0: 7.5 weather bug forecast for the Gulf Coast. Overnight, there is a 30% chance of showers, possible thunderstorms. Otherwise, partly cloudy with a low around 75. On Thursday, 50% chance of showers and thunderstorms, mainly after 1 p.m., partly sunny with a high near 88. 20% chance of showers and thunderstorms on Thursday night, mostly cloudy, then gradually becoming mostly clear with a low around 78. It'll be sunny on Friday with a high near 89. 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
3: Some grow in the grace and knowledge of our Lord and Savior Jesus Christ. Others stumble and stagger, slip, fall. What Peter is saying is, look, I've been there. I know what it is to stumble, to fall. Those of you who are saved just like I am, with like precious faith, I'm going to tell you what to do. And if you'll do this, you will never fall.
2: 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The Apostle Peter's former name, Simon, means unstable. So when Simon professed Jesus was the Messiah, Jesus said to him, "You are Peter, and upon this rock I will build my church, and the gates of hell will not prevail against it." True to his name, Peter reveals through his second letter what authentic Christianity is, more specifically, how to be stable in your faith. If you have your Bible, turn to 2 Peter chapter 1 as Adrian Rogers begins part 1 of How to Build Stability into Your Life.
3: These are dangerous days, and many of the devil's disciples are devious, and they're teaching damnable doctrines, and many of God's people are confused. Some have a false view of separation, and they wound the brotherhood because they separate from people they ought not to separate from. Then others have a false view of cooperation, and they aid the enemy by cooperating with those that they have no business to cooperate with. People are confused. Now, God doesn't want us to be confused. God wants us to be strong, stable, steadfast. So I'm going to talk to you tonight about how to build stability into your life. 2 Peter chapter 1, verse 1. Simon Peter, a servant and an apostle of Jesus Christ. Now, let me just stop right there and say that the man who wrote this is obviously Simon Peter, and he is one who slipped and fell. Simon Peter, as you know, denied, swore, took an oath that he never knew the Lord Jesus. But now here he is writing, Simon Peter, a servant and an apostle of Jesus Christ, to them that have obtained like precious faith. And by the way, it doesn't say they attained it. They have obtained it. It is a gift. Salvation is not a reward for the righteous. It is a gift for the guilty. It is something not that we attain, but we obtain. Who have obtained like precious faith. Now, this like precious faith, he's going to go on to tell us, is bought with the precious blood of Jesus as a lamb without spot and without blemish. We don't have any cut rate salvation.
4: Amen.
3: The man, the first astronauts went to the moon. Somebody asked them, what were you thinking about when you were out there on the moon getting ready to come back? One said, I was thinking about the craft that is supposed to bring us back was built by the lowest bidder. Thank God, God did not do a cut-rate job when he saved us. We are redeemed with the precious blood of Jesus, so he calls it like precious faith. Now, that's very interesting. Like precious faith. You were saved the same way I was saved. I was saved the same way you were saved. It took as much of the blood of Jesus to save me as it did you. We all come in through the same door. It is like precious faith. There's only one way to be saved. We all come that way. Amen? But now here's the strange thing, that while we all come in through the same door, some end up so differently. Some grow in the grace and knowledge of our Lord and Savior Jesus Christ. Some are strong, vital, vibrant, victorious, and vivacious in their faith. Others stumble and stagger, slip, fall. Why? We all have the same like precious faith. Now, what makes the difference? Well, look, if you will, in verse 10. The key is this. Wherefore, the rather, brethren, give diligence to make your calling and election sure. For if you do these things, ye shall never fall. Now he says, here's something. You'll practice this, you'll never fall. Now, you might think I'm going to give you some strange, mysterious, esoteric, convoluted plan or something. No. It's so simple that we almost miss it. But what Peter is saying is, look, I've been there. I know what it is to stumble, to fall. But I'm going to tell you something. Those of you who are saved just like I am, with like precious faith, I'm going to tell you what to do. And if you'll do this, you will never fall. Now, Peter, when he did this, has grown up. Peter's no longer the inconsistent man that he used to be. You know, when he was first named, his parents gave him a name, I guess almost by some sort of a divine intuition, they gave him the name Simon. Do you know what the name Simon means? It means shifty. It means unstable. Now, Jesus changed his name from Simon to what? Peter. You know what Peter means? It comes from the word Petros. Where do we get our word petrified, petroleum from? It means rock. First of all, he was shifty. Then he's rocky. He becomes strong in the Lord. He becomes stable, no longer unstable. Now, what I want you to do is to have the stability that you ought to have in the Lord. Let me tell you three things now that'll help you to have a steadfast faith. First of all, you need a faith that knows. K-N-O-W-S, knows. Look, if you will, in verse 2. Grace and peace be multiplied unto you through the knowledge of God and of Jesus Christ our Lord. Now, the word knowledge is a key word here in this passage of Scripture. If you don't believe it, look with me for a moment. Look, if you will, in verse 2, there's the word knowledge. Look in the end of verse 3, through the knowledge of him that hath called us to glory. Look down there in verse 5, and besides this, giving all diligence, add to your faith virtue, and to virtue knowledge. And then look in verse 6, and to knowledge temperance. Then going down to verse 8, neither be barren or unfruitful in the knowledge of our Lord Jesus Christ. Now, as a matter of fact, in this chapter, the word know or knowledge is used some 16 times, or it's cognates. I mean, related words that speak of knowledge. And as a matter of fact, the word here for knowledge is not the ordinary word for knowledge, gnoso. It's epigenoso. You say, well, I'm really blessed, preacher. What that means is supra knowledge, epigenoso. Not just mere knowledge, but it means intimate relationship, not knowing about God, but knowing God. I mean, do you know God? Or do you know about God? Now, if you only know about God, you come and study and you learn facts about God. That's not enough. The way to have a life where you will not fall is to have epignosis, an intimate, personal knowledge of God. For years, I used to carry in my billfold something about my wife. It was a card. It told all of the vital statistics. It told about her size. You know, it's very hard to buy a dress for a woman. You don't know the size that she wears and all of those things, and shoe size and glove size and dress size and all of these various things about my wife. As a matter of fact, on that thing, I even had the birthday, so I would remember that, and the anniversary date, so I would remember that, and all of these things about Joyce. Now, if you'd never met Joyce, and you said, well, tell me about your wife, and I pulled out that card and handed it to you, you would know about her, but you would not know her. Now, you can sit in a church and get all of the facts about God. That's gnoso. That's knowledge. But what we need is epignoso. We need an intimate relationship with the Lord. Now, let me give you some verses that will ramify that. Philippians chapter 3 and verse 10, Paul gives the ambition of his life, and it says, that I may know him, that I may know him and the power of his resurrection. Now, wait a minute, Paul. You wrote this later on in your ministry. Are you telling me you've been an apostle and you're still saying you want to know Jesus? Well, friend, I don't care how much you know him today, you can still know him better. Did you know that? Columbus discovered America, but there's still more than 10,000 unnamed lakes in Canada. None of us really know the Lord as much as we could. But if you would come to a place where you would not fall, you need to have a personal knowledge of Him, not a knowledge about Him. The Bible says in Daniel chapter 11 and verse 32 that the people who know their God should do exploits. And Jesus Himself said in John chapter 17 verse 3, and this is life eternal, that they may know Thee, the only true God, and Jesus Christ whom Thou hast sent. Now, how do you know Him? Well, the only way to know somebody is to spend time with them. Spend time with Jesus. I know Joyce because I spent a lot of time with her. Matter of fact, I've known her since the earth's crust hardened. And we've been together from grade school friends to junior high school puppy love, high school love, and college deeping love. And she's just been my life. I know her. I can tell you what she's going to do. Now, friend, that's epigenosis. Now, what does this knowledge do? What does it bring? Well, look, if you will, here, as he talks about this knowledge. Look in verse 2. Grace and peace be multiplied unto you through the knowledge of God and of Jesus Christ. The only way that you can know pardon, that's grace, is through the knowledge of Jesus Christ. And so you know pardon through the knowledge of Jesus Christ, verse 2. You know peace through the knowledge of Jesus Christ, because He says grace and peace. And by the way, always in the Bible, grace always comes before peace. First the grace of God, then the peace of God. Pardon is given through the knowledge of Jesus. Peace is given through the knowledge of Jesus. Power is given through the knowledge of Jesus. Look in verse 3. According as His divine power hath given unto us all things that pertain unto life and godliness. Now here it comes again. Through the knowledge of Him who hath called us to glory and virtue. Now listen, He's given us everything, but what good is everything if you don't know about it? I mean, you can have blessings that you don't even know about. You see, this power is released. You don't need anything else. You need to understand what you have. You see, it comes through the knowledge of Him. I think many of you have seen the elephants in the circus. That elephant, if he's there on display, will generally have an iron ring around one of his legs. And that iron ring will have a chain on it. And that chain will be fastened to a stake. And that stake will be driven into the ground. And that elephant will be there, and you've seen him do it, rocking back and forth. He'll be taking that hay and throwing it over his head like that. Why he does that, I don't know. Rocking back and forth, and this leg will be there back like this on that chain. He'll be there. Now, here's the interesting thing. That stake is only about that deep in the ground. That elephant could pull it out at any time, but he never tries because he thinks he cannot. When he was a baby elephant, they trained him by putting a stake in the ground very deep and putting that chain around that leg, and he pulled and could not get free. And now, as a grown elephant, he has been convinced that he cannot pull that stake from the ground, and he never tries. And there's some in this building tonight who have been trained by the devil that same way. You don't understand the power that you have. All of this comes through the knowledge of Jesus. Pardon. Jesus died for you. But grace comes through the knowledge of Jesus. Friend, peace that all of us need, the peace of God, peace with one another. And power, it all comes through the knowledge of Jesus Christ. And friend, I want to say that the promises are claimed by the knowledge of Jesus Christ. Look in verse 4. Whereby, and he's still talking about knowledge, are given unto us exceeding great and precious promises, that by these ye might become partakers of the divine nature, having escaped the corruption that is in the world through lust. Now, God gives us these promises. But if you don't know the promises, then you can't claim the promises. You can't stand on the promises of God. Now, the promises of God help you to understand that you have a divine nature. Look at it again. whereby are given unto us exceeding great and precious promises, that by these, by the promises, ye might be partakers of the divine nature. Now, wait a minute. I thought we got the divine nature when we were born again. Yes, we do. But you see, that nature that is incipient in us has to be developed when we learn about what we have in the Lord Jesus Christ. Now, let's just talk a little bit about the nature, the divine nature that's in you. Let me tell you what nature determines, what nature does. Did you know that your nature determines your appetite? For example, a pig has an appetite for slop. A dog, Peter tells us in 2 Peter 2, verse 22, will return to his own vomit. That's a dog nature. A sheep prefers the green pastures. Now, you tell me what you feed on. You tell me what really blesses you. Do you have an appetite for the Word of God? Not only does nature determine appetite, but nature determines behavior. What's the nature of an eagle? It's to fly. What's the nature of a fish? It's to swim. What is the nature of a Christian? It is to live the Christian life. Nature determines appetite. Nature determines behavior. Nature determines environment. Squirrels climb trees. Moles burrow underneath the ground. Fish swim in the water. You can tell whether or not you are a child of God by the environment that you seek out for yourself. Nature determines association. Sheep gather in flocks, fish in schools, Christians in church. Amen. How are you going to live up to this nature, however, that God has put into you? You've got to know the things that are freely given to you of God. So, first of all, you need a faith that knows. Intimate relationship with God, epigenosis. Got it? All right, now second. Not only do you need a faith that knows, but you need a faith that grows. Look now, beginning in verse 5. And besides this, giving all diligence, add to your faith virtue. And to virtue, knowledge. And to knowledge, temperance. And to temperance, patience. And to patience, godliness. And to godliness, brotherly kindness. And to brotherly kindness, charity. So he says there's some things that we're to know. A faith that knows, then a faith that grows. Once you get this, you don't stop there. Because I've told you before, if you cease to be better, you cease to be good. If you're not a growing Christian, you're set up to fall. Now, you've got to know Jesus Christ intimately, and then you have to make it your purpose to grow in the grace and knowledge of our Lord and Savior, Jesus Christ. Now, these words that I have given to you will be a good checklist right now for you to check yourself and ask yourself, am I a growing Christian? Now, let's just look at this list, and here's a checklist. First of all, he speaks of virtue. Do you see that in verse 5? And beside all of this, giving all diligence, add to your faith virtue. Now, virtue is a word that we don't use a whole lot today. So let me give you another word for that. Strength. Strength. Now, when Jesus was touched by that woman and had that issue of blood, the Bible says that virtue went out of him. Doesn't mean that goodness went out of him. Goodness went from him, but not out of him. He was no less good after she touched him than he was before she touched him. When the Bible says virtue went out of him, it means that strength went out of him. So you take your faith and add to your faith strength, because you need strength. Babies are weak, but as babies grow, they get stronger. Would you describe yourself as a strong Christian? You can tell the strength of a man by what it takes to stop him. The strength of a woman by what it takes to stop her. All right, we're just giving you a test now to see whether your faith is growing. First of all, there's virtue or strength. Then he says, add to this knowledge in verse 5. Now, that means practical insight and intimate knowledge. Just because you know the Lord and know Him intimately, saying, oh, to know Him more, to love Him more. In the Christian life, there's nothing to earn, but there's a lot to learn. And then add to your strength

0: Know not what to do in the end thereof when thy neighbor hath put thee to shame. Both of these verses talk about keeping yourself in control. Now, babies not only are weak, but babies often are out of control. And babies get into tantrums, and they cannot be controlled. They have to be corralled. If you have any babies, you know that is true. Are you in control? How about your sexual desires? How about your appetite for food? How about your sleep? How about your recreation? How about your quiet time? Now look, you add virtue or strength. You add knowledge or wisdom, intimate understanding. Then you add temperance or self-control. And then on that, verse 6, he mentions patience. That means steadfastness. Are you a patient person? Traffic jams? Lose your keys? Long lines? Late airplanes? Flat tires? Interruptions? Why do these things happen? I spill something, hit it with my hand. Went all over my stuff on my desk, ran all over into my papers that I had all stacked up there neat and everything. Why, God? What purpose is all of that? Why would that happen? Then I just thought, praise you, Lord. Thank you, God. God bless me. Thank you, Lord, for that. If for no other reason, just to help develop my patience. My patience. Things happen to us that are totally, you can't explain them. They have to be unexplainable in order to make sense. What I mean by that is, if we can just praise God for the unexplainable, then we understand really what real patience is. And you see, what he's talking about here primarily, though, is endurance under persecution. These people were getting ready to be persecuted. And some of us have already endured some persecution. And if you're just a Bible-believing Christian in today's world, you're going to be under some persecution, some trouble. Let me tell you something. If the persecution comes from God, I mean, if the pressure comes from God, if the troubles come from God, if the heartaches come from God, if the tears come from God, if the trials come from God, praise Him. He means you no harm.
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1: With SRN News, I'm Keith Peters in Washington. New York Mayor Zoran Mamdani proves his power in the New York House races, plus more takeaways from Tuesday's primaries.
2: All eight candidates he endorsed, one with two defeating sitting congressmen. The Democratic Socialist says he's helping write a new chapter in the party's history.
3: I believe that that will be key in not just the midterms coming up in November, but also in the years to come.
2: While progressives celebrate, some of the most powerful Democrats in Washington, including House Leader Hakeem Jeffries, who campaigned against some Mamdani candidates, downplayed the impact of the 34-year-old mayor. Others fear he and his loyalists may push the party too far left ahead of November's midterm elections. Julie Walker, New York.
1: Meanwhile, the results from the Tuesday Republican runoff for governor in the state of South Carolina are in.
4: In South Carolina, Attorney General Alan Wilson beating Lieutenant Governor Pam Yvette for the GOP gubernatorial nomination. Wilson winning by an almost 2-1 margin. President Trump initially endorsing Yvette in the first round when three other candidates, including Congresswoman Nancy Mace, were eliminated. President Trump then took to his Truth Social page and endorsed Yvette and Wilson, saying, "It's a wealth of riches with either. You can't go wrong."
1: Correspondent Laura Winters reporting. A former chief of staff to New York ex-mayor Eric Adams has been arrested in a bribery case. It's the latest sign that federal prosecutors continue to scrutinize Adams' inner circle months after the scandal-bruised Democrat left office. Frank Carone pleaded not guilty Wednesday. He's accused of exploiting his position to get over $100,000 in payoffs for steering a lucrative migrant shelter contract to a hotel. On Wall Street, the Dow by 182 points, the Nasdaq dropped 110, the S&P lower by 7. This is SRN News. States are getting worried about gambling, correspondent Michael Harrington reports.
5: Clergymen and evangelical leaders have been decrying America's wholesale embrace of betting for at least a decade now, but some lawmakers are suddenly listening. Specifically, legislatures in a growing number of states are considering whether they should ban betting on elections for fear such activity could actually affect the outcomes. Trading markets such as Kalshi and Polymarket let people make wagers on the vote, and the midterms are just about 4 months away. Michael Harrington reporting.
1: Major League Baseball Commissioner Rob Manfred said the San Francisco Giants failed to properly explain to players that they were allowed to decline to wear gay pride caps during the club's annual Pride Night earlier this month. Several members of the Giants added Bible verses to the themed caps, prompting a warning from the league that writing on the caps is a violation of league policy. This is SRN News. Big tech sends stocks mostly lower.
6: Stocks wavered to a mixed close on Wall Street. The S&P 500 fell 0.1% Wednesday. The Dow added 0.4%. The Nasdaq Composite fell 0.4%. Among big tech stocks, Microsoft fell 2.3%. Oracle gave back 4.6%. Another drop in oil prices helped ease concerns about inflation. Brent crude fell 3.8%, bringing it closer to where it was before the war with Iran started. Treasury yields fell in the bond market. The yield on the 10-year Treasury dropped to 4.40%. Seth Sutel, New York.
1: A rural area of Northern California has experienced its strongest earthquake since 1940. But it caused only mild shaking with no immediate reports of major change. More details at SRNNews.com. 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
7: Here's your Truth Radio WTGF 90.5 weather bug forecast for the Gulf Coast. Overnight, there is a 30% chance of showers, possible thunderstorms. Otherwise, partly cloudy with a low around 75. On Thursday, 50% chance of showers and thunderstorms, mainly after 1 p.m., partly sunny with a high near 88. 20% chance of showers and thunderstorms on Thursday night, mostly cloudy, then gradually becoming mostly clear with a low around 78. It'll be sunny on Friday with the high near 89. 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
2: Here's your Truth Radio WTGF 90.5 weather bug forecast for the Gulf Coast. Overnight, there is a 30% chance of showers, possible thunderstorms. Otherwise, partly cloudy with a low around 75. On Thursday, 50% chance of showers and thunderstorms, mainly after 1 p.m., partly sunny with a high near 88. 20% chance of showers and thunderstorms on Thursday night, mostly cloudy, then gradually becoming mostly clear with a low around 78. It'll be sunny on Friday with a high near 89. 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
1: With us here in news, I'm Keith Peters in Washington. There was a heated exchange at a Republican meeting with President Trump.
2: President Donald Trump berated Senate Republicans during a closed-door meeting on Capitol Hill for allowing a vote to block his war in Iran. Trump had particular words for the four Republican senators who voted with Democrats. Most Republicans stayed quiet during the meeting, but Senator Bill Cassidy of Louisiana, who lost re-election in his primary last month after Trump endorsed an opponent, stood up and defended his vote.
3: I'm voting for more powers until I get a briefing.
2: Adding,
3: but I, again, matched his tone.
2: And says,
3: the American people need to know more than we are being told.
2: I'm Lisa Dwyer.
1: Democratic socialists won big time in New York after moderate Democrats fell to far-left candidates endorsed by the New York City mayor.
4: Socialists sweeping primary races in New York, knocking mainstream Democrats off the ballot. It was a very big night for New York City's Democrat socialist mayor, Zoran Mamdani, as all of the socialist candidates he endorsed won their primary races. This is a major shift to the far left, and liberal media now calling the New York City mayor a kingmaker. All of these winners, for example, want to abolish ICE.
1: Correspondent Laura Winters reporting. At one campaign event, chants of Free Palestine were heard. Some centrist Democrats warn that the left flank is too extreme on Israel and other issues, risking losses for the party in November. Back-to-back powerful earthquakes measuring 7.1 and 7.5 respectively have slammed Venezuela, collapsing buildings in the capital of Caracas. On Wall Street, the Dow dropped by 182 points. The NASDAQ dropped 110. This is SRN News. A victory for parental rights in California, correspondent Michael Harrington reports.
5: A three-judge panel of the Ninth Circuit Court of Appeals has granted a preliminary injunction blocking a state law that bars public school employees from telling parents that their child is living as the opposite sex in class. The city of Huntington Beach is fighting the new law in court and has requested the injunction while the suit plays out. The judges ruled that, in their opinion, the California ban, quote, likely deprives the parents of their constitutional rights. Michael Harrington reporting.
1: The fight over abortion pills continues across the country. Louisiana sued the FDA last year over the agency's 2023 decision to remove an in-person dispensing requirement for abortion drugs. This summer, the Fifth Circuit Court of Appeals is expected to consider Louisiana's appeal of a district court's decision to deny the state a preliminary injunction against the FDA. This is SRN News. A Texas summer camp, the scene of a deadly natural disaster last year, has filed for bankruptcy. Correspondent Rich Thomason has more.
6: It's Chapter 11 reorganization for Camp Mystic, where catastrophic flooding over the July 4th holiday killed 25 girls and two teen counselors. Richard Eastland, owner of the all-girls Christian camp, also died in the flooding. In a court filing in Houston, the camp lists debt exceeding $10 million, assets ranging from $100,000 to $500,000. Families of the victims filed suit in November, saying the camp operators failed to take the necessary steps to protect the girls. Rich Thomason reporting.
1: For decades, Camp Mystic was a summer staple and an institution for generations of families who dropped off their girls at the sleepaway camp to ride horses, canoe, fish, and attend Bible studies. More details at SRNNews.com. 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
7: Here's your Truth Radio WTGF 90.5 weather bug forecast for the Gulf Coast. Overnight, there is a 30% chance of showers, possible thunderstorms. Otherwise, partly cloudy with a low around 75. On Thursday, 50% chance of showers and thunderstorms, mainly after 1 p.m., partly sunny with a high near 88. 20% chance of showers and thunderstorms on Thursday night, mostly cloudy, then gradually becoming mostly clear with a low around 78. It'll be sunny on Friday with a high near 89. 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

0: 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You can come and enjoy their great food at these three locations: 6471 Highway 9 in Milton, 4601 Highway 9 in Pace, and 8086 North Davis Highway in Pensacola. 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
2: Here's your Truth Radio WTGF 90.5 weather bug forecast for the Gulf Coast. Overnight, there is a 30% chance of showers, possible thunderstorms, otherwise partly cloudy with a low around 75. On Thursday, 50% chance of showers and thunderstorms, mainly after 1 p.m., partly sunny with a high near 88. 20% chance of showers and thunderstorms on Thursday night, mostly cloudy, then gradually becoming mostly clear with a low around 78. It'll be sunny on Friday with the high near 89. 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
1: With SRN News, I'm Keith Peters in Washington. We have several earthquakes to report from around the world.
2: Hours after a 2.7 earthquake hit Northern California, a 7.1 magnitude earthquake shook the capital city of Caracas in Venezuela. People evacuated swaying buildings and homes. The epicenter was near Venezuela's Caribbean coast. Meanwhile, a preliminary 6.9 magnitude earthquake struck off Japan's northern coast at an estimated depth of 30 miles. Several strong earthquakes have been repeatedly reported in the same area of Japan in recent months. Japanese authorities say this time there is no danger of a tsunami. I'm Lisa Dwyer.
1: Here in this country, an earthquake shook an area in Northern California.
3: It was a 5.9 magnitude quake centered near Willits, California, about 2 hours northeast of San Francisco. The area in Mendocino County is dotted with small agricultural towns. Police report some injuries. Bree Leon and her colleagues had just opened a restaurant when the building started shaking, rattling plates and liquor bottles. A seismologist says the area is not on a major fault line. Usually, the quakes there are smaller than this. Three other quakes under 2.7 magnitude struck near the epicenter within an hour. I'm Ed Donahue.
1: NATO's Secretary General Mark Rutte has met with President Trump, advocating for the military alliance that the U.S. leader has sharply criticized. Trump argues that his country bears too much of NATO's financial burden, especially after the Iran conflict. Rutte is known for his ability to charm Trump, and he aimed to ease tensions during their White House meeting on Wednesday. On Wall Street, a mixed day as the Dow was up by 182 points, the Nasdaq dropped 110, the S&P lower by 7. This is SRN News. A new look at young Americans in church, correspondent Michael Harrington reports.
4: According to a new study by Lifeway Research, members of Generation Z are going to church more than they used to, but they are not doing a very good job of applying what they learn in the pews to their daily life. Lifeway spokesman Chuck Peters says, quote, "My biggest concern for Gen Z is not that they are disconnected from the church. Our research shows that Gen Z is deeply involved. The greater concern is that they're not being deeply formed." Michael Harrington reporting.
1: Beginning this month, Texas Tech will require faculty to teach in compliance with a 2025 state law that declares there are only two genders. The law echoes the language of an executive order the Trump administration issued in January of last year that states, quote, "It is the policy of the United States to recognize two sexes, male and female," unquote. This is SRN News. Ukraine says its forces have struck a railway bridge, a power plant, and other key infrastructure targets in neighboring Crimea. More on this story from correspondent Charles de Ledesma reporting.
5: These drone attacks added to the woes on the Black Sea Peninsula, Russian authorities having to suspend gasoline sales to civilians there as Ukraine has intensified its recent campaign to disrupt supply lines and the electrical grid at the height of the summer tourist season. Kyiv's military authorities are seeking to isolate the vital Russian-held peninsula in the latest stage of the four-year-old war. The peninsula was seized and illegally annexed by Moscow in 2014. Western analysts say Ukraine's long-range strikes have highlighted its ability to inflict damage on Russia and put added pressure on the Kremlin. I'm Charles de Ledesma.
1: More details at srnnews.com. 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
6: Here's your Truth Radio WTGF 90.5 weather bug forecast for the Gulf Coast. Overnight, there is a 30% chance of showers, possible thunderstorms. Otherwise, partly cloudy with a low around 75. On Thursday, 50% chance of showers and thunderstorms, mainly after 1 p.m. Partly sunny with a high near 88. 20% chance of showers and thunderstorms on Thursday night, mostly cloudy, then gradually becoming mostly clear with a low around 78. It'll be sunny on Friday with the high near 89. 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
8: Oh, we open that big house of gospel music for the 386th time. As we welcome Kevin.
9: That's me.
8: And Tori. And William. Yeah, and our listening friends around the globe. The place called Bill Gaither's Homecoming Radio. The spot where the music reigns supreme and the chatter is no dream. And on this international...
10: There's always hope day. No matter what they say, we'll find some hope today.
9: Yes, we will. And they're wheeling him up to the homecoming microphone right now. The man of perpetual hope, the recent recipient of the Hope is Just Around the Corner Award.
8: Bill, whatever's in your day, some hope's on the way, Gaither.
11: And do I believe in hope? And I have got a world class of hope. Folks.
9: Yeah. Hope, I wish you could express it.
10: We're hopeful for you. We're hope folks.
11: Karen Peck is here. Get my teeth, Kevin. Collingsworth, family's here. Gordon Moat and sisters always believe in hope.
8: Jeff and Jerry are here today. Vocal band, the Hoppers, our Hopers. William, we're going to have a moment of hope today.
9: That's right. So, Mr. Believe in Hope, turn that optimistic dial up to 100%. Let's get the good ship Hope sailing into the lives, wow, of all of our homecoming friends.
11: There's no ship. Really.
10: There's not a ship in here.
11: You just made it up, didn't you, Kevin?
10: You just made that up.
9: The good ship Hopey Pop.
11: Mitchell John. A great old tune that we did at the Billy Graham Library taping.
9: Tent Revival.
11: Here he is.

0: That's the way you do it. I don't want to get adjusted. A song for all our chiropractor friends out there. Gene, you've got a salute for us.
1: 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Thanks for airing Homecoming Radio. And they all say,
2: salute!
0: That's good.
3: this is a good start, isn't it?
0: This is lots of fun. We got the whole Homecoming gang here today. Jeff Easter, Buddy Green. Jeff. Gene's in with us. Tori.
3: Hey. Tori. Buddy and the other guy.
0: Pretty much what I said.
4: Yeah. That guy, too.
3: Sharon Peck, now more than ever. Gloria wrote this lyric. Woody Wright wrote the music. Good song. When I start-

0: one thing to say what you believe when you're young, and I don't put down young faith. I mean, when I was 18 years old, I committed everything I knew to commit, and I was as sincere as I could be. When I was 25, I committed again, and you commit what you know at the time. But it's interesting, as you grow older, your life kind of catches up with words that you been saying, and it does become a lifetime, a commitment.
1: That's good.
0: Here's a Collingsworth family, the blood of Jesus.

0: That's the Collingsworth family. And that theme says what? Who knows? I think it's the word of the day.
1: Yeah, the word of the day.
0: Well, I just got a phone call from the Secretary of Congress, and he informed me that they're about to vote on some very important legislation, but decided to take a break.
2: They're listening.
0: So they can listen.
1: Oh, good.
3: And it shuts down Congress.
0: Is rightadectomy. That's it.
2: I got it over here, boys.
4: Oh, there's a surprise.
2: I'm surprised you don't know what rightadectomy is. That's a surgical term that's given to what started out as a boxing maneuver used by all the greats. Muhammad Ali, Joe Frazier, Jack Dempsey, of course, famous for the rightadectomy, Evander Holyfield, and shoeless David Phelps. You know, when Mike Tyson, in fact, was knocked out, the reporter said, was it a left hook? He said, no, it was his rightadectomy.
0: Buddy, is that correct?
3: It was close, but no. No, it actually means removing wrinkles, as in facelifts.
0: Oh, yeah, that's right.
4: What are you looking at me for?
3: You're holding up really well.
4: Thank you.
1: Kevin, I cannot believe you. I mean, every week you do this, and for you who'd like to have some more of it, you have it available.
3: Yes, if you hadn't had enough.
1: You keep holding that up, Kevin. They can't see you. We're on radio.
2: Come closer, folks. Come closer. Hey, let's get out of this with Gordon Moat. This is an old Henson song written by Ronnie Henson. God's going to do the same for you.

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1: A young girl worked at a fast food drive-thru window. One night it was bitterly cold, and no matter what she wore, she was freezing. A woman walked up to her window and said, "Sweetie, my husband came through here earlier, and he said you looked really cold." Then the lady handed her a new scarf, hat, and gloves and left. That kind of lady gives me hope.
2: That's good. I love those stories. The sisters are going to sing Unexpected Blessing.

0: You've helped me through some very tough times, and I love you for it. That's from Diane.
1: Here's a sweet note from Ernie and Judy in Canada. They said, thanks for the powerful music you play. 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Thank you.
2: Sweet.
1: Thank
2: you. My husband and I are avid listeners to Homecoming Radio. We were part of the crowd at the tent revival taping at the Graham Library, Floodwater and all. Says, what a night to remember. Great gospel music made even better by the storms. We love Homecoming Radio. Keep up the good work. And that letter is from Jack and Ann in South Carolina.
3: Hey, and here's one. Kevin told me I could hear you online, and now I hear you all the time.
2: Oh, good.
3: Love the music and the joy that you bring. Thanks for the way you minister to the lives of people. You have been a significant part of my life for many years. I saw you in Denver last year and loved it. May God continue to bless each one of you. And that's from Kathy.
4: Well, you were right that time, Kevin. Not always, but you were right that time. My good friend, Larnell Harris, was with the vocal band for about 2 or 3 years, and we recently did a vocal band reunion meeting in Louisville at the Quartet Convention, and he sang this song, I Walk Today Where Jesus Walked. You know, we often tell young singers, run it through your brain while you're singing.
3: That's right.
4: At the end of this, tears were running down his face. Listen, I walked today.

0: 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Two roads diverged in a yellow wood, and I took the one less traveled by. That's made all the difference. And the cross made the difference for me. We started out to try to give some hope, and I hope that happened today. Bill, we gotta go, okay?
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0: And we want to thank Jake Hess, who was one of the most hopeful people I know in our field, who would say, keep your heads up. I don't care how tough it is. We'll see you next week. God bless.
1: 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And until we meet again, this is Phil Brower. For Bill Gaither and the entire Homecoming gang, saying later, everybody.

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1: 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Overnight, there is a 30% chance of showers, possible thunderstorms, otherwise partly cloudy with a low around 75. On Thursday, 50% chance of showers and thunderstorms, mainly after 1 p.m., partly sunny with a high near 88. 20% chance of showers and thunderstorms on Thursday night, mostly cloudy, then gradually becoming mostly clear with a low around 78. It'll be sunny on Friday with a high near 89. 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
1: With SRN News, I'm Jason Walker. President Trump canceling a planned signing of a bipartisan housing bill, saying the Save America Act needs to be signed first. The move angering some members of the GOP who met with the president. Speaking with reporters after meeting with Senate Republicans, the president said he was happy with the visit overall.
2: I think we had a really great meeting, and we're very proud of the party. We like our leader. We like everybody really in the room. I don't like a few people, but that's okay. I think you know who they are. But I'll give you that information someday. But for the most part, we have a really well-unified party.
1: Once again, the head of the United Nations Nuclear Agency says Iranian nuclear enrichment sites would be visited by his inspectors. That's a key component in the U.S.-Iran deal. The IAEA will indeed inspect the Iranian enrichment sites. President Trump says major oil companies are possibly gouging on prices.
2: ExxonMobil, it's Chevron, Shell, it's BP. Oil prices have come down so much, and we are not seeing anything at the pump. We should be, in my opinion, at $2.25 right now at the pump.
1: Washington is becoming a centerpiece of America's 250th birthday celebration.
3: President Trump is kicking off the Great American State Fair on the National Mall as celebrations begin for America's 250th birthday. The event will feature all 50 states and 6 U.S. territories, along with military flyovers, live entertainment, exhibits, food, and family attractions. President Trump is set to deliver remarks as the nationwide celebration gets underway. Willie Nelson, The White House.
1: In Northern California has experienced its strongest earthquake since 1940, but only caused mild shaking, no reports of major damage. This is SRN News. DoorDash making a change. Here's correspondent Michael Harrington.
4: The country's largest food delivery service says it will no longer use the Southern Poverty Law Center's criteria to decide where company charitable dollars will be spent. Alliance Defending Freedom, a Christian legal group, negotiated the decision by DoorDash. The SPLC routinely lists Christian ministries and charitable organizations as hate groups if they refuse to embrace the LGBT agenda. Many big corporations blindly use the SPLC to make decisions about giving. Michael Harrington reporting.
1: The state's choosing sides on transgenderism, sex change operations on kids remains illegal in 23 states with shield laws that protect against prosecution elsewhere. 27 states have enacted laws restricting and or banning such procedures on children. This is SRN News. A supercomputer in China now outranks its U.S. counterparts as the most powerful on Earth.
5: That marks the first time since 2017 that a Chinese computer has topped a list sometimes viewed as a measure of a nation's technological prowess. The previously unlisted Lianshan computer in Shenzhen, China, displaced the top-ranked U.S. computer El Capitan in California in the latest version of the top 500 ranking announced Tuesday. The group of scientists who run the top 500 project declared that the Lianshan computer at China's National Supercomputing Center achieved 2,198 exaflops, meaning it can perform more than 2 quintillion calculations per second. Keith Peters reporting.
1: Mixed day of trading on Wall Street. Dow was up 182 points, S&P down 7, NASDAQ dropped 110. More details, srnnews.com.
6: Here's your Truth Radio WTGF 90.5 weather bug forecast for the Gulf Coast. Overnight, there is a 30% chance of showers, possible thunderstorms. Otherwise, partly cloudy with a low around 75. On Thursday, 50% chance of showers and thunderstorms, mainly after 1 p.m., partly sunny with a high near 88. 20% chance of showers and thunderstorms on Thursday night, mostly cloudy, then gradually becoming mostly clear with a low around 78. It'll be sunny on Friday with the high near 89. 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
2: 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Overnight, there is a 30% chance of showers, possible thunderstorms. Otherwise,

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1: With SRN News, I'm Jason Walker. During a meeting with NATO Secretary Mark Rutte, President Trump says NATO allies should show the United States a little more respect.
2: I just want their loyalty. We don't need their money. We don't need anything. We have the most powerful military in the world by far. But I just want loyalty. You know, we're so loyal to them. We're always fighting for them. We have thousands of troops all over Europe. In Germany, we have 50,000 troops. And then you want a little, give us a little nudge, give us a little kiss. We don't want much.
1: Meanwhile, Rutte says President Trump made the right decisions about Iran.
3: They were very near to getting their hands on the nuclear capability. You've seen last week in the G7, all the leaders in the G7 applauding the fact that his nuclear capability has been degraded. This is extremely important. And I just want to make this clear, because sometimes people think, why was this whole Iran thing going on? This is about security, about safety. This is the leader of the free world taking responsibility beyond the shores of the United States for the rest of the world. And this is what you did.
1: Although the Trump administration is providing generous loans to speed the development of 10 large nuclear reactors to meet the skyrocketing power demand from data centers.
4: Energy Secretary Chris Wright announced the $17.5 billion worth of loan. He cited what he called a tremendous interest among developers of data centers, known as hyperscalers, those who would buy the power, as well as utility and energy companies. The department said 70 utility and energy companies signed letters of intent that identified proposed sites. Nuclear currently provides about 20% of total electricity in the United States. Bob Agner reporting.
1: Great news for the banking industry. Fed Reserve says all 32 of the nation's biggest banks have passed its annual stress test that indicates the banking system would remain healthy even during a major economic downturn. This is SRN News. A new look at young Americans and the church.
5: According to a new study by Lifeway Research, members of Generation Z are going to church more than they used to, but they are not doing a very good job of applying what they learn in the pews to their daily life. Lifeway spokesman Chuck Peters says, quote, "My biggest concern for Gen Z is not that they are disconnected from the church. Our research shows that Gen Z is deeply involved. The greater concern is that they're not being deeply formed." Michael Harrington reporting.
1: Beginning this month, Texas Tech University will require faculty to teach in compliance with a 2025 state law that declares there are only two genders. That law echoes the language of an executive order the Trump administration issued in January that states, quote, "It is the policy of the United States to recognize two sexes, male and female." This is SRN News. Mixed trading with big tech stocks mostly lower Wednesday.
6: Stocks wavered to a mixed close on Wall Street. The S&P 500 fell 0.1% Wednesday. The Dow added 0.4%. The NASDAQ Composite fell 0.4%. Among big tech stocks, Microsoft fell 2.3%. Oracle gave back 4.6%. Another drop in oil prices helped ease concerns about inflation. Brent crude fell 3.8%, bringing it closer to where it was before the war with Iran started. Treasury yields fell in the bond market. The yield on the 10-year Treasury dropped to 4.40%. Seth Sutel, New York.
1: Officials say the IRS did better than expected in issuing refunds during the 26th tax season. Despite cuts in the workforce, IRS workforce dropped from 102,000 to 74,000 during the 2025 due to layoffs. More details, srnnews.com.
7: Here's your Truth Radio WTGF 90.5 weather bug forecast for the Gulf Coast. Overnight, there is a 30% chance of showers, possible thunderstorms. Otherwise, partly cloudy with a low around 75. On Thursday, 50% chance of showers and thunderstorms, mainly after 1 p.m., partly sunny with a high near 88. 20% chance of showers and thunderstorms on Thursday night, mostly cloudy, then gradually becoming mostly clear with a low around 78. It'll be sunny on Friday with a high near 89. 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
2: Here's your Truth Radio WTGF 90.5 weather bug forecast for the Gulf Coast. Overnight, there is a 30% chance of showers, possible thunderstorms. Otherwise, partly cloudy with a low around 75. On Thursday, 50% chance of showers and thunderstorms, mainly after 1 p.m., partly sunny with a high near 88. 20% chance of showers and thunderstorms on Thursday night, mostly cloudy, then gradually becoming mostly clear with a low around 78. It'll be sunny on Friday with a high near 89. 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
1: With SRN News, I'm Jason Walker. Heated exchange at a GOP meeting with the president.
2: President Donald Trump berated Senate Republicans during a closed-door meeting on Capitol Hill for allowing a vote to block his war in Iran. Trump had particular words for the four Republican senators who voted with Democrats. Most Republicans stayed quiet during the meeting, but Senator Bill Cassidy of Louisiana, who lost re-election in his primary last month after Trump endorsed an opponent, stood up and defended his vote.
3: I'm voting for more powers until I get a briefing.
2: Adding,
3: but I, again, matched his tone.
2: And says,
3: the American people need to know more than we are being told.
2: I'm Lisa Dwyer.
1: Ukraine says its forces striking a railway bridge, a power plant, and other key infrastructure targets in neighboring Crimea.
4: Kyiv's drone attacks added to the woes on the Black Sea Peninsula, Russian authorities having to suspend gasoline sales to civilians there as Ukraine has intensified its recent campaign to disrupt supply lines and the electrical grid at the height of the summer tourist season. Kyiv's military authorities are seeking to isolate the vital Russian-held peninsula in the latest stage of the four-year-old war. The peninsula was seized and illegally annexed by Moscow in 2014. Western analysts say Ukraine's long-range strikes have highlighted its ability to inflict damage on Russia and put added pressure on the Kremlin. I'm Charles de Ledesma.
1: Back-to-back powerful earthquakes slamming Venezuela. So far, there have been no reports of any casualties, but a lot of damage. And a 6.9 quake has shaken the northern coast of Japan. No injuries reported there. Northern California has its strongest earthquake since 1940. Only some mild shaking going on. This is SRN News. States getting a little worried about gambling. Here's Michael Harrington.
5: Clergymen and evangelical leaders have been decrying America's wholesale embrace of betting for at least a decade now. But some lawmakers are suddenly listening. Specifically, legislatures in a growing number of states are considering whether they should ban betting on elections for fear such activity could actually affect the outcomes. Trading markets such as Kalshi and Polymarket let people make wagers on the vote, and the midterms are just about 4 months away. Michael Harrington reporting.
1: Vice President J.D. Vance, whose religious faith, central to his adult life, writes about his spiritual journey in the book Communion, Finding My Way Back to Faith, and officials say that could serve as kind of an origin story for a future presidential campaign. Vance has been working on his new book since a very busy decade, included a Hollywood movie about his youth and a stint as a United States Senator. SRN News. Wednesday marked the four-year anniversary of the repeal of Roe v. Wade. Marjorie Dannenfelser of Susan B. Anthony Pro-Life America says the next battle is over abortion pills.
6: We have women who are receiving these drugs because of a Biden COVID hangover. The rules were dropped around the distribution of these drugs. There's no in-person visit to anybody associated with her health. She just gets it in the mail, or her boyfriend, her ex-husband, the guys at the fraternity, someone has those drugs and she gets them, and it's leading to disasters all over the country.
1: Former chief of staff to New York ex-mayor Eric Adams has been arrested in a bribery case. It is the latest sign that federal prosecutors continue to scrutinize Adams' inner circle months after the Democrat left office. More details, srnnews.com.
7: Here's your Truth Radio WTGF 90.5 weather bug forecast for the Gulf Coast. Overnight, there is a 30% chance of showers, possible thunderstorms, otherwise partly cloudy with a low around 75. On Thursday, 50% chance of showers and thunderstorms, mainly after 1 p.m., partly sunny with a high near 88. 20% chance of showers and thunderstorms on Thursday night, mostly cloudy, then gradually becoming mostly clear with a low around 78. It'll be sunny on Friday with a high near 89. 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
2: Here's your Truth Radio WTGF 90.5 weather bug forecast for the Gulf Coast. Overnight, there is a 30% chance of showers, possible thunderstorms, otherwise partly cloudy with a low around 75. On Thursday, 50% chance of showers and thunderstorms, mainly after 1 p.m., partly sunny with a high near 88. 20% chance of showers and thunderstorms on Thursday night, mostly cloudy, then gradually becoming mostly clear with a low around 78. It'll be sunny on Friday with the high near 89. 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
1: With SRN News, I'm Jason Walker. President Trump sees America's 250th anniversary as a chance to get the country excited again as he addressed a rally Wednesday in the National Mall. That show included a series of flyovers by a number of aircraft, music from military bands and choirs, and Lee Greenwood singing God Bless the USA. The event designed to kick off the wheels of celebrations about the founding of America. Another top U.S. military leader stepping down.
2: General Christopher Donoghue, commanding general of U.S. Army Europe and Africa and commander of NATO's Allied Land Command, is unexpectedly stepping down. A career special operations commander, Donoghue commanded Delta Force units in Iraq and Afghanistan before leading the 82nd Airborne Division. Donoghue was famously the last American soldier to leave Afghanistan in 2021. The moment was documented in an iconic photo that shows General Donoghue boarding the last C-17 cargo plane to depart. I'm Lisa Dwyer.
1: National taxpayer advocate says the IRS did better than expected in issuing refunds during the recent tax season despite cuts in the workforce.
3: The IRS workforce dropped from 102,000 to 74,000 during 2025 due to layoffs. National taxpayer advocate Aaron M. Collins says taxpayers who need a
1: proposal would include Bible stories and required reading lists for more than 5 million public school students in Texas. It mandates readings from the New Testament. This is SRN News. Well, a new survey is asking Americans what they believe about God. Here's Michael Harrington with the report.
4: The Cultural Research Center at Arizona Christian University reports that only 50% of adults believe that God is best described as the, quote, all-powerful, all-knowing, perfect, and just creator of the universe who rules that universe today. CRC Director Dr. George Barna says the idea that the God of the Bible is the sole omnipotent creator deity is no longer the dominant theological view of Americans, as it was until shortly after the start of the new millennium. Michael Harrington reporting.
1: Anti-Semitism on the rise in Germany. A new report from the Federal Association of Departments of Research and Information on Anti-Semitism shows an average 24 anti-Semitic acts recorded in Germany, and that was every day last year. This is SRN News. Well, a Texas summer camp, the scene of a deadly flood 1 year ago, now filing for bankruptcy. Here's Rich Thomason with the story.
5: It's Chapter 11 reorganization for Camp Mystic, where catastrophic flooding over the July 4th holiday killed 25 girls and two teen counselors. Richard Eastland, owner of the all-girls Christian camp, also died in the flooding. In a court filing in Houston, the camp lists debt exceeding $10 million, assets ranging from $100,000 to $500,000. Families of the victims filed suit in November,

0: saying the camp operators failed to take the necessary steps to protect the girls. Rich Thomason reporting.
1: And for decades, Camp Mystic was a summer staple and an institution for literally generations of families who dropped off their girls at the camp to ride horses, canoe, fish, and attend Bible studies. More details, srnnews.com.
2: Here's your Truth Radio WTGF 90.5 weather bug forecast for the Gulf Coast. Overnight, there is a 30% chance of showers, possible thunderstorms. Otherwise, partly cloudy with a low around 75. On Thursday, 50% chance of showers and thunderstorms, mainly after 1 p.m. Partly sunny with a high near 88. 20% chance of showers and thunderstorms on Thursday night, mostly cloudy, then gradually becoming mostly clear with a low around 78. It'll be sunny on Friday with the high near 89. 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
2: Here's your Truth Radio WTGF 90.5 weather bug forecast for the Gulf Coast. Overnight, there is a 30% chance of showers, possible thunderstorms, otherwise partly cloudy with a low around 75. On Thursday, 50% chance of showers and thunderstorms, mainly after 1 p.m., partly sunny with a high near 88. 20% chance of showers and thunderstorms on Thursday night, mostly cloudy, then gradually becoming mostly clear with a low around 78. It'll be sunny on Friday with the high near 89. 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
1: With SRN News, I'm Jason Walker. We are learning more now about the powerful earthquakes in Venezuela. Authorities now say at least 32 people have been killed, more than 700 injured. And a 6.9 quake has shaken the northern coast of Japan. No injuries have been reported there. And at home, well, in Northern California, the strongest earthquake since 1940. It has caused only mild shaking. There are reports of some major damage, but no injuries there in California. It is shaping up to be a monumental case, and the fight is on in Texas. A new proposal that would include Bible stories and required reading lists for more than 5 million youngsters in public schools. It mandates the readings from the New Testament and the Book of Job. President Trump canceling a planned signing of a bipartisan housing bill, saying the Save America Act needs to be signed first. The move angered some members of the GOP who met with the president after the announcement.
2: I think we had a really great meeting, and we're very proud of the party. We like our leader. We like everybody really in the room. I don't like a few people, but that's okay. I think you know who they are. But I'll give you that information someday. But for the most part, we have a really well-unified party.
1: Elsewhere, the president says major oil companies today are more than likely gouging people at the gas pumps.
2: ExxonMobil, it's Chevron, Shell, it's BP. Oil prices have come down so much, and we are not seeing anything at the pump. We should be, in my opinion, at $2.25 right now at the pump.
1: Details still sketchy, but a lot of states might need to pay millions for food if they can't reduce errors in the SNAP program. SRN News. DoorDash making quite a change. Here's correspondent Michael Harrington.
3: The country's largest food delivery service says it will no longer use the Southern Poverty Law Center's criteria to decide where company charitable dollars will be spent. Alliance Defending Freedom, a Christian legal group, negotiated the decision by DoorDash. The SPLC routinely lists Christian ministries and charitable organizations as hate groups if they refuse to embrace the LGBT agenda. Many big corporations blindly use the SPLC to make decisions about giving. Michael Harrington reporting.
1: States are choosing sides on transgenderism. Sex change operations on kids, illegal. It or rather remains legal in 23 states with shield laws that protect against prosecution elsewhere. 27 states have enacted laws restricting and or banning such procedures on kids. This is SRN News. That supercomputer in China now outranks its U.S. counterpart as the most powerful.
4: That marks the first time since 2017 that a Chinese computer has topped a list sometimes viewed as a measure of a nation's technological prowess. The previously unlisted Lianshan computer in Shenzhen, China, displaced the top-ranked U.S. computer El Capitan in California in the latest version of the top 500 ranking announced Tuesday. The group of scientists who run the Top 500 project declared that the Lianshan computer at China's National Supercomputing Center achieved 2,198 exaflops, meaning it can perform more than 2 quintillion calculations per second. Keith Peters reporting.
1: Wall Street Wednesday, the Dow was up 182 points, S&P down 7, the NASDAQ dropped 110 points. More details, srnnews.com.
5: Here's your Truth Radio WTGF 90.5 weather bug forecast for the Gulf Coast. Overnight, there is a 30% chance of showers, possible thunderstorms. Otherwise, partly cloudy with a low around 75. On Thursday, 50% chance of showers and thunderstorms, mainly after 1 p.m. Partly sunny with a high near 88. 20% chance of showers and thunderstorms on Thursday night, mostly cloudy, then gradually becoming mostly clear with a low around 78. It'll be sunny on Friday with the high near 89. 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
2: Here's your Truth Radio WTGF 90.5 weather bug forecast for the Gulf Coast. Overnight, there is a 30% chance of showers, possible thunderstorms, otherwise partly cloudy with a low around 75. On Thursday, 50% chance of showers and thunderstorms, mainly after 1 p.m., partly sunny with a high near 88. 20% chance of showers and thunderstorms on Thursday night, mostly cloudy, then gradually becoming mostly clear with a low around 78. It'll be sunny on Friday with a high near 89. 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
1: With SRN News, I'm Jason Walker. Back-to-back earthquakes in Venezuela killing at least 32 people. More than 700 have been injured. A spokesman says those numbers likely to rise. The first quake registered 7.1. The second was even worse at 7.5. In northern Japan, a 6.9 earthquake causing some minor damage. No deaths have been reported there. And a quake in Northern California Wednesday. Some damage, but again, no casualties reported. During a meeting with NATO Secretary General Mark Rutte, President Trump says NATO allies should show the United States a bit more respect.
2: I just want their loyalty. We don't need their money. We don't need anything. We have the most powerful military in the world by far. But I just want loyalty. You know, we're so loyal to them. We're always fighting for them. We have thousands of troops all over Europe. In Germany, we have 50,000 troops. And then you want a little, give us a little nudge, give us a little kiss. We don't want much.
1: Trump administration providing generous loans to speed the development of 10 large nuclear reactors to meet the skyrocketing power demand from massive data centers. More from Bob Agnew.
3: Energy Secretary Chris Wright announced the $17.5 billion worth of loan. He cited what he called a tremendous interest among developers of data centers, known as hyperscalers, those who would buy the power, as well as utility and energy companies. The department said 70 utility and energy companies signed letters of intent that identified proposed sites. Nuclear currently provides about 20% of total electricity in the United States. Bob Agner reporting.
1: A new Associated Press poll finds most Americans are inundated with scam attempts on a daily basis. This is SRN News. Well, a new look at young Americans and the church. Here's Michael Harrington.
4: According to a new study by Lifeway Research, members of Generation Z are going to church more than they used to, but they are not doing a very good job of applying what they learn in the pews to their daily life. Lifeway spokesman Chuck Peters says, quote, "My biggest concern for Gen Z is not that they are disconnected from the church. Our research shows that Gen Z is deeply involved. The greater concern is that they're not being deeply formed." Michael Harrington reporting.
1: Beginning within a week or so, Texas Tech University will require faculty to teach in compliance with a 2025 state law that declares there are just two genders. The law echoes the language of an executive order the Trump administration issued in January of last year. It states it is the policy of the United States to recognize two sexes, male and female. This is SRN News. Mixed trading with big tech stocks mostly lower.
5: Stocks wavered to a mixed close on Wall Street. The S&P 500 fell 0.1% Wednesday. The Dow added 0.4%. The NASDAQ Composite fell 0.4%. Among big tech stocks, Microsoft fell 2.3%. Oracle gave back 4.6%. Another drop in oil prices helped ease concerns about inflation. Brent crude fell 3.8%, bringing it closer to where it was before the war with Iran started. Treasury yields fell in the bond market. The yield on the 10-year Treasury dropped to 4.40%. Seth Sutel, New York.
1: National Taxpayer Advocate says the IRS did better than expected in issuing refunds during the 2026 season, despite major cuts to the workforce. IRS workforce dropped from 102,000 to 74,000. More details, srnnews.com.
6: Here's your Truth Radio WTGF 90.5 weather bug forecast for the Gulf Coast. Overnight, there is a 30% chance of showers, possible thunderstorms, otherwise partly cloudy with a low around 75. On Thursday, 50% chance of showers and thunderstorms, mainly after 1 p.m., partly sunny with a high near 88. 20% chance of showers and thunderstorms on Thursday night, mostly cloudy, then gradually becoming mostly clear with a low around 78. It'll be sunny on Friday with a high near 89. 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
2: Here's your Truth Radio WTGF 90.5 weather bug forecast for the Gulf Coast. Overnight, there is a 30% chance of showers, possible thunderstorms, otherwise partly cloudy with a low around 75. On Thursday, 50% chance of showers and thunderstorms, mainly after 1 p.m., partly sunny with a high near 88. 20% chance of showers and thunderstorms on Thursday night, mostly cloudy, then gradually becoming mostly clear with a low around 78. It'll be sunny on Friday with a high near 89. 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
1: With SRN News, I'm Jason Walker. Authorities in Venezuela fear the numbers will climb in the wake of Wednesday's two very powerful earthquakes. At least 32 people have been killed, more than 700 injured. Many others are still missing and feared dead. That first quake, they now tell us, was a 7.2, the second one, 7.5. In northern Japan, a 6.9 earthquake causing some minor damage along the coastline. No deaths have been reported there. And the quake in northern California, again, some damage, but no casualties reported. Heated exchange at a GOP meeting with President Trump.
2: President Donald Trump berated Senate Republicans during a closed-door meeting on Capitol Hill for allowing a vote to block his war in Iran. Trump had particular words for the four Republican senators who voted with Democrats. Most Republicans stayed quiet during the meeting, but Senator Bill Cassidy of Louisiana, who lost re-election in his primary last month after Trump endorsed an opponent, stood up and defended his vote.
3: I'm voting for more powers until I get a briefing.
2: Adding,
3: but I, again, matched his tone.
2: And says,
3: the American people need to know more than we are being told.
2: I'm Lisa Dwyer.
1: Ukraine says its forces have struck again, this time destroying at least one railway bridge, a power plant, and other key infrastructure targets in neighboring Crimea. President Trump is ripping into the U.S. oil sector, accusing oil majors of keeping gas prices higher than they should be. He says consumers are being gouged today. A new proposal would include Bible stories in required reading lists for more than 5 million kids in Texas. A vote is coming up Friday. This is SRN News. States getting worried about gambling. More from Michael Harrington.
4: Clergymen and evangelical leaders have been decrying America's wholesale embrace of betting for at least a decade now. But some lawmakers are suddenly listening. Specifically, legislatures in a growing number of states are considering whether they should ban betting on elections for fear such activity could actually affect the outcomes. Trading markets such as Kalshi and Polymarket let people make wagers on the vote, and the midterms are just about 4 months away. Michael Harrington reporting.
1: Vice President J.D. Vance, whose religious faith has been central to his adult life, writes about his spiritual journey in the new book, Communion, Finding My Way Back to Faith, and it could have kind of an origin story for a future presidential campaign. He's been working on the new book during a very busy decade that included a Hollywood movie and a short stint as a U.S. senator. This is SRN News. Well, Wednesday marked the four-year anniversary of the repeal of Roe v. Wade. Marjorie Duncan-Felzer of the Susan B. Anthony Pro-Life America says the next battle, well, that's over abortion pills.
5: We have women who are receiving these drugs because of a Biden COVID hangover. The rules were dropped around the distribution of these drugs. There's no in-person visit to anybody associated with her health. She just gets it in the mail, or her boyfriend, her ex-husband, the guys at the fraternity, someone has those drugs and she gets them, and it's leading to disasters all over the country.
1: Former chief of staff to New York ex-mayor Eric Adams has been arrested in a bribery case. It is the latest sign that federal prosecutors continue to scrutinize Adams' inner circle months after the Democrat left office. More details at srnnews.com.

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1: With SRN News, I'm Rich Thomason in Washington. There were two of them in rapid succession, a pair of powerful earthquakes devastating parts of Venezuela, including the capital, Caracas.
2: It was like a scene from a horror movie.
1: A quake survivor heard through a translator. The BBC's Will Grant is in the region.
3: The Interior Minister, Diosdado Cabello, has been on state television and said that there are collapsed buildings in Caracas. So we're trying to find out exactly how many and whether or not people are trapped inside. Of course, we've seen images of emergency services on the scenes there. The tremors were felt as far away as the Colombian capital, Bogota, and it does seem that many thousands of residents of the Venezuelan capital, Caracas, remain outside their homes.
1: A 7.2 magnitude tremor followed by a 7.5 quake and then numerous aftershocks. At least 32 people are dead, hundreds injured. As the search for victims gets underway, President Trump says the U.S. stands ready to help. And there have been earthquakes elsewhere, 5.6 magnitude rattling Northern California. And then there's this one.
4: A preliminary 6.9 magnitude earthquake struck off Japan's northern coast at an estimated depth of 30 miles. Several strong earthquakes have been repeatedly reported in the same area of Japan in recent months. Japanese authorities say this time there is no danger of a tsunami. I'm Lisa Dwyer.
1: The World Cup has been a real eye-opener for a lot of young Europeans visiting America for the first time. They flooded social media raving about how wonderful the country and its people are. So accommodating, so friendly, and so different from the way America is portrayed in the media abroad. Watching Wall Street this morning, the Dow futures 25 points higher. NASDAQ futures up 610 points. This is SRN News. 4 years after the repeal of Roe, abortion is on the rise.
5: And it's all because of the proliferation of abortion pills. President Biden's decision to make the drugs easily available through the mail is being blamed for an increase of about 100,000 abortions since the Supreme Court struck down Roe versus Wade. Pro-life activists say the pills are allowing Planned Parenthood and other abortion advocates to undermine pro-life laws in about half the states. Some of those states are now suing to keep the drugs out. Michael Harrington reporting.
1: U.S. charitable giving rose 3% last year, surpassing $600 billion for the first time. The $617 billion that Americans gave to churches, ministries, and all other nonprofits was the second highest ever in inflation-adjusted terms, but it fell short of the record set in 2021. This growth in giving was slightly faster than the long-term annual average of 2.7%. This is SRN News. It's rich with history and poetry, prophecy and timeless wisdom. A book that may soon have a place in Texas public school classrooms.
6: A new proposal would include Bible stories in required reading list for more than 5 million public school students in Texas. It mandates the readings from the New Testament and portions of the Old Testament. Texas State Board of Education likely to vote on that proposal Friday. Critics claim it violates the Constitution and favors Christianity over other religions. But supporters say Judeo-Christian traditions were fundamental in this nation's founding and should be reflected in the public school curriculum. Jason Walker reporting.
1: Opening the Great American State Fair, celebrating the country's 250th birthday, President Trump. He declares that America is back. More details at SRNNews.com.
7: Another look at your early Thursday morning commutes, and while the showers are starting to move offshore, we're still seeing some rain, though, along the coastline. No accidents still, according to Florida Highway Patrol and Pensacola Police, but the traffic light is still out. Campus Drive at North Davis Highway, so treat that as a four-way stop. But no issues crossing the Escambia Bay or Three Mile Bay Bridge. We look good throughout Pensacola, Milton, and Gulf Breeze. This traffic report's been brought to you by the Cart Doctor at 5683 Highway 90 West in Theodore, Alabama. Online at cartdr.com. It's Kenny with Coastal Traffic on WTGF 90.5, where the truth goes forth.

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Sharing your heart with others to hopefully encourage them when they need the encouragement to get them through.

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2: Another look at your early Thursday morning commutes, and while the showers are starting to move offshore, we're still seeing some rain, though, along the coastline. No accidents still, according to Florida Highway Patrol and Pensacola Police, but the traffic light is still out. Campus Drive at North Davis Highway, so treat that as a four-way stop. But no issues crossing the Escambia Bay or Three Mile Bay Bridge. We look good throughout Pensacola, Milton, and Gulf Breeze. This traffic report's been brought to you by the Cart Doctor at 5683 Highway 90 West in Theodore, Alabama. Online at cartdr.com. It's Kenny with Coastal Traffic on WTGF 90.5, where the truth goes forward.

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1: With SRN News, I'm Rich Thomason in Washington. A desperate search for survivors is underway in earthquake-shattered Venezuela. Numerous buildings in the capital Caracas have collapsed after two powerful quakes. A magnitude 7.2 and a 7.5 struck one right after the other, followed by a series of aftershocks. Those who fled into the streets, their world crashing down around them.
2: All the walls were cracked. We managed to open the door, but there was a cloud of smoke, so we couldn't see much. When we went downstairs, it was like a scene from a horror movie. I only saw the building superintendent with a baby and one family from that building get out.
1: A survivor heard through a BBC translator. At least 32 people are dead, hundreds more injured. The Caracas airport is no more, reduced to rubble by what could be the most powerful quakes to hit the country more than 100 years. President Trump is offering U.S. assistance, and less powerful quakes have also rattled Northern California and parts of Japan. Happy birthday, America.
3: 250 years of glorious American freedom.
4: On the National Mall in Washington Wednesday night, President Trump launched celebrations of the nation's founding with a campaign-style rally.
3: Just like those patriots of 1776 over the past 17 months, we have taken power back.
4: Touting a deal to end the Iran war, his border crackdown.
3: We have reclaimed our sovereignty, regained our liberty, restored our prosperity, and we have saved our country.
4: Recalling the creation of national landmarks like the Washington Monument.
3: We are likewise building new monuments to American greatness to serve every future president and first lady. We're building the most beautiful ballroom anywhere in the world, right at the White House.
4: And Thomas Washington.
1: NASDAQ futures up 641 points. This is SRN News. Americans are embracing chatbots.
5: They are powered by artificial intelligence and can simulate interactions with an actual human being. According to a new poll from the Pew Research Center, most people use chatbots to help them with work or school or to search the web for information. But the poll finds a disturbing number of Americans, 10% now, are using chatbots for emotional support, and 4% admit they use them for companionship. Young people are adopting the technology faster than older folks. Michael Harrington reporting.
1: The Supreme Court has barred a former Louisiana inmate from suing prison officials who cut his dreadlocks in violation of his religious beliefs. The justices ruled against Damon Lander, who is a Rastafarian, holding that a federal law designed to protect inmates' religious rights does not permit lawsuits for money damages. The High Court agreed with lower courts that had ruled the Religious Land Use and Institutionalized Persons Act can't be used to hold those who violate inmates' rights financially responsible. SRN News. You have to wonder how this treasure was overlooked for so many years.
6: A 44-page manuscript notebook written by composer Wolfgang Amadeus Mozart in 1778 has been found in France's National Library. The notebook consists of seven pieces for harp and flute and were originally written for a young harpist. The manuscript will remain in the care of the French National Library, which hosts the third largest collection of autographed musical manuscripts by Mozart after Salzburg and Berlin. Keith Peters reporting.
1: A Liberian oil tanker has navigated the Strait of Hormuz using a new route close to Oman's shores. It's been promoted by the Arab country and a UN maritime agency. This latest development today comes amid ongoing threats from Iran's Revolutionary Guard threatening vessels traversing that strategic waterway. More details, srnnews.com.
7: Your Thursday morning commute begins with an accident at North New Warrington Road just south of Twin Oaks Drive. It does involve roadblock and Florida Highway Patrol is there. The traffic light is still on the blink there at Campus Drive at North Davis Highway. Treat that as a four-way stop. But moving along well on I-10, no problems right now throughout Milton or Gulf Breeze to start the morning. This traffic bulletin brought to you by the Cart Doctor at 5683 Highway 90 West in Theodore, Alabama. Online at Cart DR.com. It's Kenny with Coastal Traffic on WTGF 90.5 or The Truth. goes for it.
8: Would you consider him who is the only God of the earth, the Lord Jesus Christ? If we truly believed that God is the only God of the heaven and earth, then it would follow that he was the one who made us and placed us upon this earth for a reason. Further, it means to accept the fact that we will give an account of whether or not we fulfilled that reason he put us here. God inspired Moses to write about it this way in Deuteronomy 4:39. Know therefore this day, and consider it in thine heart, that the Lord, he is God in heaven above and upon the earth beneath, there is none else. Thou shalt therefore keep his commandments. To consider it in thine heart is to ponder the reality of God being the God of heaven and the earth. I understand that the universe is so vast that the nearest star would require a spaceship to travel at the speed of light for 4 years before it could get there. The distance to the farthest star cannot even be measured. Whether one looks through a telescope to see the vastness of the universe, or one looks in a microscope to see the smallest particle in existence, it is obvious that none of it came about by chance. There is order in it all that the theories of Earth's beginnings cannot explain without a mind greater than us putting it all together. God wants us to consider in our heart that if he is the God of heaven and earth, then he is our God as well. If we truly see him for who he is, then we would respond with humble submission and seek to honor and glorify him by keeping his commandments. Now, to keep his commandments is to see his goodness in giving them to us, to know that his ways are better than our own, to seek to honor him by obeying him, and to love him so much that we keep them close to our hearts. Seeing him as he is, we will not view his commandments as something that restricts us, but ways we can freely live for him. The view of the moon and stars should work in us to seek to honor the God who put that together. Scenic vistas of the world should stir in us the recognition of his power and love that would give us such a view. The songs of the birds, the gentle breezes, the shade of an oak tree on a hot day, the sounds of the surf should awaken in us a desire to know this God, to trust him for salvation, and to love and serve him all our lives. To know that he is the only God of this vast universe is to know that he deserves our submission to him, our worship of him in his way, our love for him, and the desire to serve him with obedience and love. I'm Gary Dickman, encouraging you to consider him, to know in your heart that he is the God of heaven and earth, and that he is worthy of keeping his commandments as given in his word.

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2: Your Thursday morning commute begins with an accident at North New Warrington Road just south of Twin Oaks Drive. It does involve roadblock and Florida Highway Patrol is there. The traffic light is still on the blink there at Campus Drive at North Davis Highway. Treat that as a four-way stop. But moving along well on I-10, no problems right now throughout Milton or Gulf Breeze to start the morning. This traffic bulletin brought to you by the Cart Doctor at 5683 Highway 90 West in Theodore, Alabama. Online at Cart. DR.com. It's Kenny with Coastal Traffic on WTGF 90.5, where the truth goes for it.

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1: With SRN News, I'm Rich Thomason in Washington. President Trump says the U.S. stands ready to help Venezuela as it deals with a devastating natural disaster. It's killed at least 164 people with almost 1,000 injured.
2: Powerful back-to-back earthquakes struck Venezuela on Wednesday evening. The 7.2 and 7.5 magnitude earthquakes collapsed buildings and sent panicked residents into the streets as communities across the South American country sustained damage. Buildings were evacuated in cities and areas were impacted as far as Brazil's Amazon, about 1,000 miles from Venezuela's capital. Acting President Delcy Rodriguez declared a state of emergency. The earthquakes, among the strongest to strike Venezuela in more than a century, occurred shortly after 6 p.m. local time. I'm Karen Shamas.
1: And less powerful quakes have rattled parts of Northern California and Japan. Just as President Trump predicted, oil prices are coming down now that the Iran war seems on its way to being resolved. But the president's upset that gas prices, also on the decline, remain stubbornly high, suggesting that big oil may be to blame.
3: So it's ExxonMobil, it's Chevron, it's Shell, it's BP, it's a lot of them. The gasoline or the oil prices have come down so much, and we are not seeing anything at the pump by comparison to what it should be.
1: Today's AAA national average, $3.91 a gallon for regular. That's down a penny from yesterday. The president says he thinks that gas should be going for $2.25. On Wall Street, the Dow futures up 77 points, NASDAQ futures ahead 601. This is SRN News. The Episcopal Church continues to shrink.
4: The denomination is selling its headquarters building in New York, just the latest mainline Protestant church to downsize as its membership declines. The Episcopal Church has lost over 55% of its members in recent decades, while the United Methodist Church is down 65%, and the Presbyterian Church USA has lost 75%. In each case, the decline was precipitated by leadership deciding to move left, embracing gay marriage and the LGBT agenda in general. Michael Harrington reporting.
1: Egyptian courts have sentenced a Christian to 5 years at hard labor for posting videos on YouTube that compare the beliefs of Christianity with those of Islam. The man was found guilty of contempt of religion and misuse of social media. The case illustrates the plight of Christians in Egypt, where they make up just about 10% of the country's population. This is SRN News. They're members in good standing of the gang that couldn't shoot straight.
5: Police in Trinidad and Tobago are searching for robbers caught on camera using a backhoe to try to steal a cash machine. Security camera footage shows four suspects fumbling around the crime scene. One of them was dressed like Batman. Well, apparently, Batman was the leader of this genius group, who is seen constantly tripping over debris and falling down several times as he tried to direct the backhoe. Police believe they left empty-handed. Jason Walker reporting.
1: Opening the Great American State Fair on the National Mall in Washington, D.C., President Trump. Celebrating the country's 250th birthday, the president declares America is back. Last night's rally kicking off weeks of celebrations. More details at srnnews.com.
6: An update to your Thursday morning commute. Good news, no delay right now on the interstate, even through the construction zone, but definitely watch your speeds there. Florida Highway Patrol just clearing the roadblock, getting moved out of the roadway. North New Warrington Road just south of Twin Oaks Drive should be clearing soon. Traffic light still on the blank campus drive and North Davis Highway. Treat that as a four-way stop. This traffic report's been brought to you by the Cart Doctor at 5683 Highway 90 West in Theodore, Alabama. Online at cartdr.com. It's Kenny with Coastal Traffic on WTGF 90.5, where the truth goes forth.
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8: 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Find out what's going on here at the Faith Baptist Church. We're located on the corner of Dogwood and Hamilton Bridge Road. And let me remind you, there is Sunday school for all ages at 9:45, and then we have our regular morning worship service at 11 o'clock. And we also have a junior church for some of you parents. That would be wonderful, would be great. We have very competent teachers. Brother Chris Hively and Brother and Miss Lisa Hively are teaching the children's church, as well as Paul and Renita Johnson. And just some great things are going on. Sunday night at 6 o'clock, Wednesday night at 7 o'clock, and we also have our Patch the Pirate Club, again, geared for the youth at that same time. So come and find out what's going on here and visit with us. And I promise you, you will be an honored guest. All right, 1 Thessalonians chapter 2. We always start our broadcast off, "For I am not ashamed of the gospel of Christ, for it is the power of God unto salvation." The gospel, so we need to give a clear presentation of the gospel, don't we? Every time we open the book, we need to tell people about Christ, what he did for us, how that God became a man, lived a sinless life, the lamb without blemish, the sacrificial lamb without blemish, and he died for our sins. God punished Christ for our sins. It pleased God to bruise him. Why did it please God to bruise his son? Because the sins of the world were being taken care of. God's justice, of course, is satisfied. His demands are satisfied in the person of Christ. Christ died, paid the penalty for our sins, was put in a tomb, buried, and then he rose again the third day according to the scriptures, is what 1 Corinthians chapter 15 says. And so we have the record of God, which is pure, and we can depend upon the Word of God. All right, right here in 1 Thessalonians chapter number 2. Now, we gave a rather lengthy introduction of Thessalonians. We got through chapter number 1 and halfway through chapter number 2. But in chapter number 2, Paul, of course, is giving us a further account of his ministry. And he tells us that preaching the Word of God, the power of the gospel, the power of God, preaching the Word of God had brought much success to the people of Thessalonica. Souls were saved. And right here, the entrance of the gospel shows immediate success. That is in Thessalonica. Not always, my dear friend. Don't think for one minute that just because you don't see results, that there aren't any. Because the Bible does tell us in Isaiah chapter 55, verse 11, "So shall my word be that goeth forth out of my mouth. It shall not return unto me void, but it shall accomplish that which I please, and it shall prosper in the thing whereto I sent it." Thank God for the Word of God. Now, if we did not think the gospel would work, we would have quit. That's what Paul's saying in verse number 2. If we didn't think it would work, we would have quit a long time ago. Why go through the suffering and the persecution because of the Word of God? Because of Christ, why go through it all if it didn't work? Well, friend, it does work. Thank God it works. And for those of you that are saved, you know it works. In verse number 2 of chapter number 2, it says, 1 Thessalonians, "But even after that we had suffered before and were shamefully entreated, as you know at Philippi, we were bold in our God to speak unto you the gospel of God with much contention." And of course, on a previous broadcast, we look back at the entrance of the Word of God to Philippi and all of the persecution that Paul had to go through. But yet here he is in Thessalonica giving the same gospel. Friend, we ought to give the same gospel wherever we go. Wherever you go, the same. It doesn't change. There is not another gospel. Friend, it's always. Read Galatians chapter number 1. There is not another gospel. There's only one gospel. All right, now, again, if we didn't think the gospel would work, we would have quit. After all, why go through the suffering and shame? Then we had this word contention in verse number 2. Simply a lot of effort put into to making clear the whole gospel of Jesus Christ. Now, the gospel, of course, was not given for applause. Paul said, I didn't give it to gain applause or gain favor in verse number 3. For our exhortation was not of deceit, nor uncleanness, nor in guile, but as we were allowed of God to be put in trust with the gospel, even so we speak, not as pleasing men, but God, which trieth our hearts. So Paul had a burden for the care of the churches. That's what he wanted. He wanted to see the churches prosper, and he wanted to see souls saved. Just as God uses people to bring the gospel to the lost, so he does use people to nurture the babes in Christ and to help lead them to maturity. A good chapter to read on that would be Ephesians chapter number 4. To the edifying of the body of Christ, till we all come in unity. And so God uses people. Thank God he uses people. He uses me, he uses you. Friend, God saved you to serve. He delivered you to be a deliverer. And God will use you if you're willing. If you're willing. I beseech you therefore, brethren, by the mercies of God, that you present your bodies a living sacrifice, holy, acceptable unto God, which is your reasonable service. God never asks you to do anything unreasonable. Amen. And to be used of God is one of the greatest callings in the whole wide world. Now, the church was born, of course, through faithful preaching. The church was nurtured through faithful pastoring. Paul's message was pure, he said in verse number 3. His motive was right, verse number 3. And also verse number 3, he said that there was no guile in his preaching. You know what guile means? It means baiting a hook. That is, Paul did not trap people into being saved the way a salesman tries to trap people into buying his product. And a lot of people are using the gospel for that very purpose, and trying to bait people and try to get them down a road, sign on the dotted line, tell them they're saved. And you know what happens to that individual? In his so-called Christian life, he goes up and down, up and down, like a yo-yo. He's always doubting, just, and then he'll go to the altar again, and he'll say, Lord, if I didn't mean it the first time, I mean it now. Lord, save me, come in my heart. And you know that this time I'm serious. If I wasn't before, I am now. And it's a constant struggle. And then they'll have verses on assurance that we could, and of course, very good verses in the Bible used. Ephesians 4:30, 1 Peter chapter 1. We have a place reserved in heaven, kept by the power of God. We have these. Then we're good for a few months, and then we do it again. Well, friend, Paul didn't do that. Paul didn't lead them down a road, get them to side on a dotted line. Paul preached the gospel in its simplicity till they came to an understanding to make an intelligent choice. And, of course, if you're saved, it's because of the Word of God and you chose to accept Christ. Salvation is a result of God's Word. It's a power of the Holy Spirit. Verse number, according to chapter number 1, verse number 5, as we talked about on previous broadcasts. Now, Paul, in verse number 5 of 1 Thessalonians chapter 2, the Bible said, for neither at any time use we flattering words, as you know, nor a cloak of covetousness. God is witness. Paul hated flattery. He didn't like it at all. And did you know David didn't like it either? No, he didn't. Let me go back over here in the book of Psalm. Let me read something to you out of Psalm chapter number 12, I believe is where I want to go. Psalm chapter number 12 and verse number 2. They speak vanity, everyone with his neighbor, with flattering lips, and with a double heart do they speak. Friend, verse 5 of 1 Thessalonians 2, for neither at any time used we flattering words, as you know, nor a cloak of covetousness. God is witness. All right, now, a true ministry of the gospel deals honestly and leaves the unbeliever with nothing to boast of in himself. What a wonderful gospel we have. Now, if you'll notice here in chapter number 2 how Paul operated, verse number 6, 7, and 8. Nor of men sought we glory, neither of you, nor yet of others, when we might have been burdensome as the apostles of Christ. But we were gentle among you, even as a nurse cherisheth her children. So being affectionately desirous of you, we were willing to have imparted unto you not the gospel of God only, but also our own souls, because you were dear unto us. Now, can you imagine a man saying something like that? He said, oh, I love you like a nurse loves her children, like a mother loves her children. And we're not only that, but we're affectionate towards you, desirous of you, because of our own soul, because ye were dear, using that word dear unto us. Friend, let me tell you something. When you deal with people, you better love people. I'm going to tell you something. The hard-hearted individual, he won't get past first base. You need to be compassionate. You need to love people. You need to look at people as Jesus Christ looks at people. They're lost and undone, and they need a shepherd. They need a Savior. And, of course, we introduce Jesus Christ. Now, we look at Paul as the loving, gentle nurse, or as a mother. If you care for someone and they know it, they generally speaking now, they will listen to you and they'll follow you. In verse number 8, you can't be a nursing mother and turn your baby over to someone else, can you? So we must be careful and not allow the wrong food to get to our babies that would make them sick. So be careful with your little children. You know what John says in the Word of God repeatedly? My little children, these things I write unto you that you sin not. And if any man sin, we have an advocate with the Father, Jesus Christ the righteous. And he is the propitiation for our sins. And not for ours only, but also for the sins of the whole world. So we thank God for men of God that love people, that will try to nurture them, try to help them, instead of bash them and beat them down all the time. All right, now, not only Paul had a love for the people as a mother would, but he was a concerned father as well. If you'll notice in verse number 9, 1 Thessalonians chapter 2, the Bible said, "For ye remember, brethren, our labor and travail, for laboring night and day, because we would not be chargeable unto any of you, we preached unto you the gospel of God. Ye are witnesses, and God also, how holy and justly and unblameably we behaved ourselves among you that believe. As you know, how we exhorted and comforted and charged every one of you as a father doth his children, that ye would walk worthy of God, who hath called you unto his kingdom and glory." The father not only begats children, he cares for the children. You see, so we need to support our family, amen? That's what a father does, isn't it? And his walk encourages his children. And his ways, the words that he uses, will instruct his children. He cares for his family. He puts his wife on a pedestal, as Christ loved the church. He doesn't provoke his children to wrath. And so Paul said, "I'm not only being like a mother to you, a nursemaid to you," he said, "but I want to be like a father to you. I want to do what's right." And so, little children, as we read the Word of God, we find how important it is to deal with people. We find how important it is that Paul instructs us. Paul said he himself was the example. If Paul, as a man, loved his children, and not only as a mother and a father, so should we do also. You that are saved, listen to me. Handle people with love and care and gentleness. Treat them the way that you would want to be treated. And I guarantee you, you'll have a lot more listeners than you will just beating them over the head. Amen? Well, God bless you. Time's all gone. Tune in tomorrow.
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6: Another look at your Thursday morning commute. Traffic a little slow. I-10 westbound there from Pine Forest Road over towards Highway 90. Florida Highway Patrol also working some new accidents, including East Olive Road at North Davis Highway, East Johnson Avenue at Kimstrand Road, and Kenmore Road at Pensacola Boulevard. All of those are fender benders. Still an issue with the traffic light. Campus Drive at North Davis Highway. Treat that as a four-way stop. This traffic report's been brought to you by the Battle House Hotel and Spa in downtown Mobile. They're number is 251-415-3081. It's Kenny with Coastal Traffic on WTGF 90.5, where the truth goes forward.
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1: With SRN News, I'm Rich Thomason in Washington. Venezuela is reeling from a 1-2 punch delivered by two strong earthquakes hitting within seconds of each other, killing at least 164 people, injuring close to 1,000.
2: Back-to-back powerful earthquakes have hammered Venezuela, collapsing buildings in the capital of Caracas. The U.S. Geological Survey says the first earthquake had a magnitude of 7.1 along the country's Caribbean coast. Minutes later, an even larger 7.5 magnitude earthquake struck. The U.S. Pacific Tsunami Warning Center has issued tsunami alerts for Puerto Rico and the Virgin Islands. I'm Lisa Dwyer.
1: Venezuelan President Delcy Rodriguez, who has placed the country under a state of emergency, is thanking a host of nations offering help in search, recovery, and rebuilding.
3: Estados Unidos, Panama, Qatar, Cuba, Nicaragua, Turquía, Jordania, Barbados, Curazao, Colombia, Reino Unido, Brasil, Mexico.
1: The United Nations and international financial institutions also stepping up to the plate. No reports of serious injuries or damage from earthquakes that rattled Northern California and Japan. President Trump presiding over opening ceremonies on the National Mall for a weeks-long celebration of America's 250th anniversary.
4: Tonight, as we stand on the edge of our 250th year of independence, I am thrilled to declare that America is back.
1: Wall Street appears on track to open with big gains this morning. Stock futures in positive territory ahead of the opening bell. Dow futures up 50 points. NASDAQ futures 625 points higher. This is SRN News. A pro-life message will accompany 4th of July this year.
5: The group Created Equal is organizing demonstrations in Washington, D.C. from June 30th through Independence Day to remind Americans of the plight of unborn babies. Created Equal spokesman Mark Harrington says, quote, "Our founders' vision is not complete, and it will remain incomplete until preborn children are protected and abortion is outlawed in America." Demonstrations will take place on Capitol Hill, at the Supreme Court, and on the National Mall. Michael Harrington reporting.
1: The Trump administration has launched an anti-Semitism investigation of the nation's largest teachers union. The National Education Association is facing accusations of discrimination by some of its Jewish members. They say they were subjected to harassment and physical intimidation by other NEA members. The organization's annual convention last year, a number of Jewish teachers say other NEA members allegedly cheered the mention of an attack on Jews in Colorado 2025. SRN News. Olympic athletes can look forward to coming away from the games not only with medals but with some extra green in their pockets.
6: The International Olympic Committee is committing to paying more than $100 million directly to athletes. It's creating a fund for $10,000 grants athletes can apply for after competing at the Summer or Winter Games. The cash commitment from the IOC comes after growing calls in recent years to pay prize money at the Olympic Games. That money will be available to the nearly 3,000 athletes who competed at the 2026 Milan Cortina Winter Games. I'm Julie Walker.
1: A Liberian oil tanker has navigated the Strait of Hormuz using a new route close to Oman's shores. It's been promoted by the Arab country and a UN maritime agency. This latest development from earlier today comes amid ongoing threats from Iran's Revolutionary Guard. More details at SRNNews.com.
7: Well, we're looking at traffic here on your Thursday. Florida Highway Patrol working new accident. North Haines Street at East Hernandez Street. East Lakeview Road at North Haines Street. Also, I-110 southbound there at exit 4. That's the Fairfield Drive exit. Earlier fender benders, East Johnson Avenue at Kim Strand Road. East Olive Road at North Davis Highway. And Kenmore Road at Pensacola Boulevard. And all morning, the traffic light's been out. Treated as a four-way stop at Campus Drive at North Davis Highway. This traffic report's been brought to you by the Cart Doctor at 5683 Highway 90 West in Theodore, Alabama, online at cartdr.com. It's Kenny with Coastal Traffic on WTGF 90.5, where the truth goes forth.
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8: Excuses are destroying your success. Luke 14 records the devastating effects of being an excuse maker. One man said that he couldn't attend the master's supper because he had to prove oxen, while another said he had purchased land that he must go see. Yet a third man had just married a wife and therefore he couldn't attend. Their excuses were cloaked in half-truths, nonsense, and self-will. As a result, the master invited the poor, halt, lame, and blind to his dinner. The self-willed people rejected the supper, but the desperate-hearted people received the supper. In the seats of the original invitees sat poor, halt, lame, and blind. If excuse makers don't want to enjoy the benefits that God provides, someone else will. You can choose your excuses, but you don't get to choose the consequences. So beware of being an excuse maker.
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1: With SRN News, I'm Rich Thomason in Washington. The death toll has risen to 164 in earthquake-stricken Venezuela, almost 1,000 people injured.
2: It was like a scene from a horror movie.
1: A quake survivor in Caracas heard through a translator. The BBC's Will Grant is in the region.
3: The Interior Minister, Diosdado Cabello, has been on state television and said that there are collapsed buildings in Caracas. So we're trying to find out exactly how many and whether or not people are trapped inside. Of course, we've seen images of emergency services on the scenes there. The tremors were felt as far away as the Colombian capital, Bogota, and it does seem that many thousands of residents of the Venezuelan capital, Caracas, remain outside their homes.
1: A 7.2 magnitude tremor followed by a 7.5 and then numerous aftershocks. President Trump says the U.S. stands ready to help Venezuela. Still, high gas prices are on the decline just in time for the July 4th getaway.
4: AAA estimates more than 72 million Americans will be on the move ahead of America 250 4th of July celebrations taking place in every state. As for getting there, 4.9 million will take a train or bus, 5.9 million are scheduled to fly, and more than 61 million expected to drive. Which leads us to the price of gas. Regular unleaded on average down to $3.92 a gallon. That's down from an average of $4.51 a gallon a month ago. Laura Winters reporting.
1: And while falling oil prices are expected to take a bite out of inflation, it hasn't happened yet. An inflation barometer closely watched by the Fed has jumped to a three-year high. It now tops 4%. On Wall Street, the Dow is up 334 points, the Nasdaq ahead 111, and the S&P is trading 40 points higher. This is SRN News. 4 years after the repeal of Roe, abortion is on the rise.
5: And it's all because of the proliferation of abortion pills. President Biden's decision to make the drugs easily available through the mail is being blamed for an increase of about 100,000 abortions since the Supreme Court struck down Roe versus Wade. Pro-life activists say the pills are allowing Planned Parenthood and other abortion advocates to undermine pro-life laws in about half the states. Some of those states are now suing to keep the drugs out. Michael Harrington reporting.
1: U.S. charitable giving rose 3% last year, surpassing $600 billion. The $617 billion that Americans gave to churches, ministries, and all other nonprofits was the second highest ever in inflation-adjusted terms, but it did fall short of a record set in 2021. This growth in giving is slightly faster than the long-term annual average of 2.7%, thanks to the nation's relatively strong economy. This is SRN News. It's rich with history and poetry, prophecy and timeless wisdom. A book that may soon have a place in Texas public school classrooms.
6: A new proposal would include Bible stories in required reading list for more than 5 million public school students in Texas. It mandates the readings from the New Testament and portions of the Old Testament. Texas State Board of Education likely to vote on that proposal Friday. Critics claim it violates the Constitution and favors Christianity over other religions. But supporters say Judeo-Christian traditions were fundamental in this nation's founding and should be reflected in the public school curriculum. Jason Walker reporting.
1: Opening the Great American State Fair last night on the National Mall in D.C., celebrating the country's 250th birthday, President Trump declares America is back. More details, SRNnews.com.
7: Here's Truth Radio WTGF 90.5 with a bug forecast for the Gulf Coast. Today we'll have time for clouds and sun with showers and maybe a thunderstorm, high 88. Isolated shower and thunderstorm this evening and a few overnight, the low 76. Sunshine Friday with a slight chance for a shower and thunderstorm, the high 90. Partly cloudy Friday night, low 78. Saturday, sunny skies, high 90. 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
1: With SRN News, I'm Rich Thomason in Washington. A desperate search for survivors goes on in earthquake-shattered Venezuela. Numerous buildings in the capital, Caracas, have collapsed after two powerful quakes struck one right after the other, followed by a series of strong aftershocks. Those who could fled into the streets.
2: All the walls were cracked. We managed to open the door, but there was a cloud of smoke, so we couldn't see much. When we went downstairs, it was like a scene from a horror movie. I only saw the building superintendent with a baby and one family from that building get out.
1: That survivor in Caracas heard through a BBC translator, at least 164 people are dead. The Supreme Court has sided with the maker of Roundup Weed Killer, blocking thousands of lawsuits, alleging it failed to warn users the product could cause cancer. Also today, the High Court has struck down a Hawaii law requiring permission to carry guns in stores and hotels. Happy birthday, America.
3: From the National Mall in Washington Wednesday night, President Trump launched celebrations of the nation's founding with a campaign-style rally.
4: Just like those patriots of 1776 over the past 17 months, we have taken power back.
3: Touting a deal to end the Iran war, his border crackdown.
4: We have reclaimed our sovereignty, regained our liberty, restored our prosperity, and we have saved our country.
3: Recalling the creation of national landmarks like the Washington Monument.
4: We are likewise building new monuments to American greatness to serve every future president and first lady. We're building the most beautiful ballroom anywhere in the world, right at the White House.
3: And Thomas Washington.
1: A key inflation gauge hit a three-year high in May, but falling energy prices are expected to set things right. The Dow's up 763 points, NASDAQ down 79 points. This is SRN News. Americans are embracing chatbots.
5: They are powered by artificial intelligence and can simulate interactions with an actual human being. According to a new poll from the Pew Research Center, most people use chatbots to help them with work or school or to search the web for information. But the poll finds a disturbing number of Americans, 10% now, are using chatbots for emotional support, and 4% admit they use them for companionship. Young people are adopting the technology faster than older folks. Michael Harrington reporting.
1: The Supreme Court has barred a former Louisiana inmate from suing prison officials who cut his dreadlocks in violation of his religious convictions. The justices ruled against Damon Lander, who's a Rastafarian, holding that a federal law designed to protect inmates' religious rights does not permit lawsuits for money damages. The High Court in that ruling agreeing with lower courts that ruled in the case. This is SRN News. You have to wonder how this treasure was overlooked for such a long time.
6: A 44-page manuscript notebook written by composer Wolfgang Amadeus Mozart in 1778 has been found in France's National Library. The notebook consists of seven pieces for harp and flute and were originally written for a young harpist. The manuscript will remain in the care of the French National Library, which hosts the third largest collection of autographed musical manuscripts by Mozart after Salzburg and Berlin. Keith Peters reporting.
1: A Liberian oil tanker has navigated the Strait of Hormuz using a new route close to Oman's shoreline that's been promoted by the Arab country and a UN maritime agency. This latest development earlier today comes amid ongoing threats from Iran's Revolutionary Guard against vessels traversing the strategic waterway. More details at srnnews.com.
7: Here's Truth Radio WTGF 90.5 with a bug forecast for the Gulf Coast. Today we'll have time for clouds and sun with showers and maybe a thunderstorm, high 88. Isolated shower and thunderstorm this evening and a few overnight, the low 76. Sunshine Friday with a slight chance for a shower and thunderstorm, the high 90. Partly cloudy Friday night, low 78. Saturday, sunny skies, high 90. 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

0: When you come to the end of your life and look back over the years, what do you hope will be said of you? Well, that day is coming for all of us, isn't it? And you know, it's worth thinking about now because it helps guide the steps that we take as we seek to live purposely for the Lord. Welcome to Through the Bible with our teacher, Dr. J. Vernon McGee. We're nearing the end of our study in Genesis. Just a few lessons remain. As we continue following Joseph's dramatic story in Egypt, our attention turns back to his father, Jacob. Remember Jacob? Earlier in Genesis, he was the man who manipulated to get what he wanted. And then he became the man on the run. And later he wrestled with God in his own strength. But at this point in our story, he's an old man. He's no longer running, and now he's walking by faith. And I'm grateful that we've been given the full picture of his life, aren't you? Because in the end, Jacob walked with God. I hope the same will be said of each of us when our days on earth are finished. We're in Genesis chapter 46, and as you turn there in your Bible, listen to this remarkable story from Dang, a listener in Thailand. He writes, "I used to be a shaman. I began this practice at 18, learning spirit worship and farming ceremonies. I traveled from village to village whenever people invited me to perform rituals. Every time, deep in my heart, I knew they were not real. The spirits could not truly help anyone. However, it was my occupation and people needed me, so I continued. Eventually, I became a high-level shaman and even able to perform burial rituals for the dead. The more I practiced, the more I realized that those who died could never go to heaven. Their rituals spoke of surrender and captivity, lives bound behind doors stronger than iron, guarded by spells. I often thought to myself that if I died, I too would be bound by these same chains. I didn't want that, so I began searching for a way out. One day I heard your program that Jesus saves. I didn't hesitate. I went to meet Christian brothers and sisters, accepted Jesus Christ, and destroyed all my idols by burning them. I began studying the Bible, praying, and worshiping God. God gave me his promises and true hope. I became his child, and by his grace, when I leave this world, I know I will go to heaven." Wow, what an incredible story. Would you like to join us in praying for God's word as it goes out in Thai and more than 250 other languages? Well, you can by joining our world prayer team from our app or at ttb.org. God is answering, and as we just heard, Dang is living proof of it. Let's pray together. Heavenly Father, use your word to touch hearts and stir minds wherever it's heard. Thank you for your unwavering presence with us. In Jesus' name, amen. Here's Dr. J. Vernon McGee with our study of Genesis 46 on Through the Bible.
1: Now today, friends, we come to the 46th chapter of the book of Genesis, and we're getting now toward the end of this book, and already folk are saying, where do we go from here? Well, we're going to the New Testament and begin with Matthew, and we urge you now, if you do not have notes on Matthew, that you write in and ask for yours, because we want you to have these, and you'll find them extremely helpful. Now, let me tie our strings together here. You'll recall that last time we saw that Joseph's brethren returned back to their father, Jacob, and gave a report that Joseph was still alive down in the land of Egypt, and that he wanted his father to come down. Now, his father apparently had a notion of just going down and visiting him. And yet there was some reluctance and hesitation, I'm sure. To begin with, God did need to appear to him, and he does here at the beginning of this 46th chapter. God needs to appear to him very definitely, because God had instructed Abraham to stay out of Egypt. And Abraham got in trouble down there. He said the same thing to Isaac. Now, the question is, should Jacob go down into the land of Egypt? Well, he needs a little more encouragement than just an invitation from his son Joseph, and even from Pharaoh. He needs something that is more than a printed invitation. He needs to have a green light from God, and God's going to give that to him, of course. And then there's another thing. The last time God had appeared to Jacob, he told him to go to Bethel, and that would be the place. Now, we find this man wanting to go down and visit his son, and I'm of the opinion he only went down there to spend the holidays and come back home after he'd visited him, but he never returned except for his own funeral. Now we read verse 1, "And Israel took his journey with all that he had, and came to Beersheba and offered sacrifices unto the God of his father Isaac. He took his journey with all that he had, and he came to Beersheba. And here's the amazing thing. He offered sacrifices unto the God of his father Isaac. You remember the first time he left that land, going down to the land of Haran, and he came to Bethel? Was he looking for God? No, he thought he'd run away from him. And he's not seeking the mind of God at all, nor is he asking for his leading. What a contrast between Jacob and the servant of Abraham. The servant of Abraham never took a step without looking to God. Jacob took many steps and did not look to God. He wasn't counting on him at all and didn't need him in his life. Took a long time for him to find out that wasn't the proper way to go through life, and it's not the proper motivation for living, especially if you're God's man. How many people today, Christians, they go through the entire week and God's pretty much out of their program. They make their own decisions, do what they want to do. Then they come to Sunday and all of a sudden they find themselves very religious. And they're willing on Sunday to do God's will, and they think God's will is for them to go to church, maybe teach a Sunday school class. But they tell God goodbye Sunday night, especially when they turn on the TV and the rest of the week. Why, God's not in the picture. This man, Jacob, never looked to God, but now he is. He comes to Beersheba, that's on the way down, and he offered sacrifices unto the God of his father Isaac. Now I tell you, he's coming to God. Now notice, God is going to be gracious to this man and appear to him. Listen to this now. And God spake unto Israel in the visions of the night and said, Jacob, Jacob. And he said, Here am I. And he said, I'm God, the God of thy father. Fear not to go down into Egypt, for I will there make of thee a great nation. Now, God promised that he'd make of Jacob a great nation down in the land of Egypt. The question now is, did God do that? Well, if you want to turn over a few pages, the book of Exodus, first chapter, verse 7, listen to this. And the children of Israel were fruitful and increased abundantly and multiplied and waxed exceeding mighty, and the land was filled with them. There was really a population explosion of Israelites in the land of Egypt. What's the explanation? God's making good. I'm the God of thy father. Fear not to go down into Egypt, for I will there make of thee a great nation. So God is making good that which he promised to him. Now I read on. I will go down with thee into Egypt, and I will also surely bring thee up again. And Joseph shall put his hand upon thine eyes. And Jacob rose up from Beersheba, and the sons of Israel carried Jacob, their father, their little ones, their wives, in the wagons which Pharaoh has sent to carry him. Remember now, Pharaoh had sent up these wagons. They just put Jacob in a wagon, and here they go. The thing is that Jacob had gone into that land with just a staff. Leaning on his staff. He never got rid of that staff, but he's not walking anymore, nor is he running anymore. He went into that land walking. He came out running from his father-in-law Laban, and then was afraid to meet his own brother Esau. But now things are different. There's an improvement, definite improvement in this man, and I believe a man of faith. Now we're going to see that man of faith down in Egypt. As we said at the beginning of the study of Jacob, there are three periods in his life that are actually geographical locations. There was the land of Haran. That's the manifestation of the flesh. Then he's back in the land of Canaan. That's where he did all of his fighting. And now he goes down to the land of Egypt, and we see the man of faith down there. These three areas denote the three spiritual periods in the life of this man. That, I think, is true of a great many of us today. As believers, why we had that period, maybe we lived somewhere else. And then we moved and came in contact with the gospel and the word of God, and we turned to him. Then there was that period of that struggle, thought we could do it ourselves. And then there came the day when we did grow in grace and in the knowledge of Christ. Now, God's appeared to this man, and he's now encouraged him to go down into the land of Egypt. Now, friends, we have a whole section here, and I'm sure you have taken a look at it, and probably you've thought about just cutting out the radio at this period, because there's nothing in the world in here but a bunch of names. Here's another one of those long genealogies. Now, I'm of the opinion it would be profitable, really, to go through it. But don't get frightened. I'm not going through it. Even when we have 5 years to go through the Bible, we can't get bogged down even in genealogies, and they're very important. But I want you to notice something now as I move on here. I'll read, beginning at verse 5. And Jacob rose up from Beersheba, and the sons of Israel carried Jacob their father. Now, verse 6. They took their cattle, their goods, which they had gotten in the land of Canaan, and came into Egypt, Jacob and all his seed with him. Now, he went down there for a visit, but he had to take everything. Why? There's a famine in the land. They couldn't survive if they'd stayed back in the land of Canaan. Now they go down into this land. Now notice, his sons and his son's sons with him, his daughters and his son's daughters, and all his seed brought he with him into Egypt. Actually, he had his children, his grandchildren, and I'm of the opinion some great-grandchildren along. And now we have here this list. His son's son, with him his daughters and his son's daughters, and all his seed brought he with him into Egypt. This is very important. This is a genealogy that's leading to Jesus Christ to begin with, and it'll be followed through the Scripture. These are the names of the children of Israel, which came into Egypt, Jacob and his sons, Reuben, Jacob's firstborn, the sons of Reuben. And I'm not going through that, friends. Then you have the sons of Simeon, the sons of Levi, the sons of Issachar. And you just keep going on down through there. And I'm coming down now to verse 26. You can see how I'm going through this genealogy. But I want to call attention to some very important things. Let me read verse 26. Of the 46th chapter of Genesis, all the souls that came with Jacob into Egypt, which came out of his loins, besides Jacob's sons, wives, all the souls were 66. That's 66. And the sons of Joseph, which were born him in Egypt, were 2 souls. All the souls of the house of Jacob, which came into Egypt, were 70. Now, from Jacob, there were 70 that actually went down into Egypt. Of course, Joseph and his family were already down there in the land of Egypt. 70 souls. Now, verse 5 of the first chapter of Exodus says, and all the souls which came out of the loins of Jacob were 70 souls, for Joseph was in Egypt already. Now, we've already read verse 7, where it says, the children of Israel, they increased, they were fruitful, and the land was filled with them, a regular population explosion. Now, I go back over this section, and you say to me, well, I'm glad you passed over all those names, because I personally find them very uninteresting. Well, I do too, I have to confess that. But here are 70 people mentioned by name. Each one listed, the sons of Jacob and then their offspring. Why is all of that given in the Word of God? Couldn't he have given something to us more important? Fact of the matter is, there's nothing more important than that. To begin with, this is the line that's leading down to the coming of Christ into the world. And part of this is in that genealogy that opens the book of Matthew. And then you move on over to the 3rd chapter of Luke, and there's another genealogy. Some of these names appear there. This is important for that reason and that reason alone. But there's another side to this, and it's very personal. Have you ever heard of the Lamb's Book of Life? And the question is your name written there? You get there by faith in Christ. Just as you got into the line of Adam, and we're all in that line, why, you get in the line of Christ by the same way of birth, only now it's a new birth. And that comes about by receiving him as your personal Savior. Now, when you do that, you become a child of God. How important are you? Well, the thing that interests me a great deal is that I don't know you, and probably most of you do not know me personally, but God knows you. And in fact, the hairs of your head are numbered. He knows you better than anyone else. He knows you and loves you more than your mother ever did. Your mother never counted the hairs of your head, I don't imagine. God did. God knows you personally. Here are these names. They mean nothing to me. I was looking at the news on TV when they had these great big rock festivals that they've been having across the country, and in some of them, 100,000, 200,000 people, and you look at that mob of dirty, filthy folk, and that's what they are, the ones I saw. It had rained, and they, I understand, they didn't take a bath anyway, and believe me, the rain didn't wash them off, it just put more mud on them. And as you looked at all of those young people, God knows each one of them, and God loves each one of them. Christ died for each one of them. And when you look at a great stadium today filled with football fans, with no thought of God whatsoever, but that quarterback down there is very important to them. They know a great deal about him, but they don't know anything about God. And yet God knows each one of them, and each one is precious in the sight of the Lord. I don't know who you are, but in this day of this great population explosion, with literally millions of people around us today, you are an individual to God. You run through these names here and you say, well, I'm not interested. And candidly, I'm not. I don't know them. God does. And God delighted in putting their names down here because they are his. And that again causes me to ask the question, is your name written in the Lamb's Book of Life? Now we come in verse 28 here. And notice this, Joseph goes up to Goshen to meet his father Jacob. Now notice, and he sent Judah before him unto Joseph to direct his face unto Goshen, and they came unto the land of Goshen. You see, Judah had been down there before. Verse 29, now and Joseph made ready his chariot, and he went up to meet Israel, his father, to Goshen, and presented himself unto him. And he fell on his neck and wept on his neck a good while. What a picture we have here. We have the picture of the prodigal son coming home. Well, he's not a prodigal son. Joseph is not. Actually, it's almost the other way around. His dad was an old prodigal, but Joseph wasn't quite like that. But here, oh, what a marvelous meeting this is. He fell on the neck of his father, embraced him, and he wept there. And the Word of God says it was a good while. I don't know how long a good while is, but I mean it just wasn't a brisk handshake that may be meaningless. This is quite real. Verse 30, and Israel said unto Joseph, now let me die, since I have seen thy face, because thou art yet alive. What a joy this was to old Jacob. And frankly, friends, I think that the old man was about ready to die. And you're going to notice that he lasts a few more years down in the land of Egypt. He barely made this trip, but he made it and got down to the land of Egypt. And now we find that Israel and Joseph brought together. And you notice he's called Israel here. Israel said unto Joseph, now let me die, since I've seen thy face, because thou art yet alive. And Joseph said unto his brethren and unto his father's house, I will go up and show Pharaoh and say unto him, my brethren and my father's house, which were in the land of Canaan, have come unto me. And the men are shepherds, for their trade hath been to feed cattle. And they have brought their flocks and their herds and all that they have. And it shall come to pass, when Pharaoh shall call you, and shall say, what your occupation, that ye shall say, thy servant's trade hath been about cattle from our youth, even until now, both we and also our fathers, that ye may dwell in the land of Goshen. For every shepherd is an abomination unto the Egyptians. Now, they had the same problem in that day that they had in the West in the early days. I remember when I was just a boy in West Texas, I tell you, that man that tried to raise sheep in that area, he was in trouble, and I mean real trouble. He found out he didn't have any neighbors at all, and the Egyptians just didn't care for shepherds. It's interesting that the Word of God has had so much to say, because these people were shepherds. They raised sheep. They still do it in that land. And this is the figure of speech that is taken to speak of our Lord. He's known as the Good Shepherd. The Good Shepherd gives his life for the sheep. He's the great shepherd of the sheep today. He watches over them, and he's the chief shepherd. He's yet to appear. He is the shepherd. He calls himself that. And the shepherds are still an abomination to the world. He's not received today, of course. I mean the Lord Jesus as he is, not the one that liberalism has concocted. They've made an idol that doesn't even look like the Lord Jesus of the Bible. The one they talk about is not virgin born. He never performed miracles, and he never died for the sins of the world, and he wasn't raised bodily. Now, may I say, that's the Jesus of the liberal. Now, he never lived. Never lived. There's no record of a Jesus like that. The only one we have record of, he died for the sins of the world. He was virgin born. He performed miracles, and he rose bodily from the grave. That's the shepherd that the world doesn't like. The one they've made, they like him very much. But this is now the shepherd that is not accepted. But here, the shepherds were an abomination unto the Egyptians. Now, Joseph's just a nice little word of caution. He says, when you come in before Pharaoh, tell him you raise cattle. Well, is that accurate? Yes, they were cattle raisers. They had cattle and sheep. And you're going to find out, though, later on, that after they give them the land of Goshen, that they also turn over their sheep, because they didn't want to take care of sheep. The children of Israel were the shepherds for the sheep in the land of Egypt. And we are going to see next time something quite wonderful, and I'd like to prepare you for that, because we find that the family of Jacob is now dwelling in the land of Goshen, and that's going to be their home, and it's going to be their home for a long time. And we find that Joseph is going to introduce his family now to Pharaoh. And we're going to find out that they are going to stay down in the land of Goshen, which actually is the richest land down there, and that they will eventually, of course, after the death of Joseph, will become slaves in the land of Egypt. But all that time, God is with them. They become a great nation down there. And then it's Moses who's going to lead them out. Now, God has not appeared to Joseph at all up to this point. And I just might add, he's not going to appear to him. It's the providence of God that you see in the life of Joseph now. And we can see that he has come ahead to prepare the way for these people to come down into the land of Egypt. All right, next time we'll have the introduction of Jacob and his family to Pharaoh. Until then, may God richly bless you, my beloved.
0: We believe in the providence of God at work throughout Scripture and throughout our lives. No matter the twists and turns, the Lord will accomplish His plan and purpose, especially in and for His own people. And we believe God is working out His plan as we endeavor to take His whole Word to the whole world. Will you stand with us in prayer so that people we may not meet until heaven will hear His Word and respond in faith? Somehow, in the ministry of prayer, God is using us in that marvelous process. I may not fully understand it myself, but I truly believe He honors the prayers of His people. Here are three specific ways that you can join us. 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I'm Steve Schwetz, asking God to bless you now as you walk with Him in His Word.

0: Through the Bible is a five-year study of God's entire Word, and together we discover God's purposes in history and our lives, found only when we believe in Jesus Christ. Do you know him yet?
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3: Here's Truth Radio, WTGF 90.5 with a bug forecast for the Gulf Coast. Today we'll have time for clouds and sun with showers and maybe a thunderstorm, high 88. Isolated shower and thunderstorm this evening, and a few overnight, the low 76. Sunshine Friday with a slight chance for a shower and thunderstorm, the high 90. Partly cloudy Friday night, low 78. Saturday, sunny skies, high 90. 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
1: Early enough to lead to its closure. Meanwhile, a little shaking going on in Northern California after an earthquake hit with some aftershocks.
2: The quake measuring 5.6, rocking Northern California, the epicenter near Redwood Valley in Mendocino County, about 120 miles north of San Francisco. Some injuries reported and some minor structural damage in a few locations, along with reports of broken wine bottles in some stores and restaurants. The shaking felt as far away as Sacramento and at Fort Bragg. About 7 minutes later, a 2.5 magnitude aftershock reported, and a few smaller ones within that same hour. Laura Winters reporting.
1: A lot of Americans say they've been getting scammed, and quite often.
3: In a poll by the Associated Press and the NORC Center for Public Affairs Research, 58% of U.S. adults say that every day they receive text messages, phone calls, or online ads they suspect are scams. And about 30% say they've personally been scammed into giving away money or personal information. About 51% say they know someone personally who's been scammed. In a separate survey conducted by Gallup and the Stop Scams Alliance, people who say they or someone they know who's been scammed have lost more than $500. But Gallup says 75% said they never reported getting scammed because they thought it wouldn't make a difference in getting their money back. Donna Warder, Washington.
1: Things are booming on Wall Street right now. The Dow is up by 476 points this hour. This is SRN News. The Episcopal Church continues to see a decline in membership. Here's Michael Harrington.
4: The denomination is selling its headquarters building in New York, just the latest mainline Protestant church to downsize as its membership declines. The Episcopal Church has lost over 55% of its members in recent decades, while the United Methodist Church is down 65%, and the Presbyterian Church USA has lost 75%. In each case, the decline was precipitated by leadership deciding to move left, embracing gay marriage and the LGBT agenda in general. Michael Harrington reporting.
1: Courts in Egypt have sentenced a Christian to 5 years of hard labor for posting videos on YouTube that compare the beliefs of Christianity with those of Islam. Agustino Saman was found guilty of contempt of religion and misuse of social media. The case illustrates the plight of Christians in Egypt, where they make up just 10% of the overall population. This is SRN News. Here's Rich Thomason now with a midday Wall Street Business Report.
5: An inflation barometer closely monitored by the Fed has jumped to a three-year high, topping 4%. Falling oil prices are expected to turn things around soon. The Commerce Department reports the American economy expanded at a solid 2.1% annual pace January through March. A rebound in tech shares has driven international markets higher, and Wall Street is on board. The Nasdaq opened sharply higher this morning. Qualcomm's share price jumped 12% after hours after the company announced it raised its forecast for revenue this year. Micron Technology shares jumped nearly 16%. The price of oil continues to decline now that the Iran standoff is easing. Crude prices are below where they were just before the start of the war. Today's AAA national average, $3.91 a gallon for regular gasoline. For the Wall Street Business Report, I'm Rich Thomason.
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6: Here's Truth Radio WTGF 90.5 with a bug forecast for the Gulf Coast. Today we'll have time for clouds and sun with showers and maybe a thunderstorm, high 88. Isolated shower and thunderstorm this evening and a few overnight, the low 76. Sunshine Friday with a slight chance for a shower and thunderstorm, the high 90. Partly cloudy Friday night, low 78. Saturday, sunny skies, high 90. 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
8: Excuses are destroying your success. Luke 14 records the devastating effects of being an excuse maker. One man said that he couldn't attend the Master's Supper because he had to prove oxen, while another said he had purchased land that he must go see. Yet a third man had just married a wife and therefore he couldn't attend. Their excuses were cloaked in half-truths, nonsense, and self-will. As a result, the Master invited the poor, halt, lame, and blind to his dinner. The self-willed people rejected the supper, but the desperate-hearted people received the supper. In the seats of the original invitees sat poor, halt, lame, and blind. If excuse makers don't want to enjoy the benefits that God provides, someone else will. You can choose your excuses, but you don't get to choose the consequences. So beware of being an excuse maker.
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1: Here's Truth Radio WTGF 90.5 with a bug forecast for the Gulf Coast. Today we'll have time for clouds and sun with showers and maybe a thunderstorm, high 88. Isolated shower and thunderstorm this evening and a few overnight, the low 76. Sunshine Friday with a slight chance for a shower and thunderstorm, the high 90. Partly cloudy Friday night, low 78. Saturday, sunny skies, high 90. 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
1: With SRN News, I'm Bob Agnew in Washington. Acting Venezuelan President Delcy Rodriguez speaking in Spanish after two huge earthquakes hit the country there.
2: Estados Unidos, Panama, Qatar, Cuba, Nicaragua, Turquía.
1: And those earthquakes Jordania, doing quite a lot of damage, even though they are still trying to tally it up. What we do know is that the country's main airport, Simón Bolívar International, had to be shut down because of severe damage on that facility. Economic growth is coming in better than expected at 2.1% for the first quarter. A bit of an upside surprise that follows a slowdown, of 0.5% caused by a shutdown at the end of last year. Not a great finish to 2025. The government also revised the number a little higher. Investment is rising fast, driven by AI, while consumer spending is easing a bit. That's something economists are keeping an eye on. A victory for the Second Amendment as the Supreme Court strikes down a Hawaiian law that requires people to get permission to carry guns into places like stores and hotels.
3: The decision is the High Court's latest ruling backing Second Amendment rights. The Trump administration opposed the law, arguing Hawaii violated constitutionally protected rights by effectively banning firearms from a wide range of places generally open to the public. Hawaii said the 2023 measure was aimed at protecting the rights of property owners. The decision does not stop businesses from taking their own steps to ban guns on their property. Rich Thomason, Washington.
1: Scams are becoming a daily reality for many Americans. That's according to a new survey. And it's starting to add up. Nearly 3 in 10 people say they've been directly burned, losing money, or sensitive information. Separate findings show about 1 in 10 households was targeted successfully just last year, often with significant losses of up to $500. This is SRN News. A pro-life message will accompany 4th of July this year.
4: The group Created Equal is organizing demonstrations in Washington, D.C. from June 30th through Independence Day to remind Americans of the plight of unborn babies. Created Equal spokesman Mark Harrington says, quote, "Our founders' vision is not complete, and it will remain incomplete until preborn children are protected and abortion is outlawed in America." Demonstrations will take place on Capitol Hill, at the Supreme Court, and on the National Mall. Michael Harrington reporting.
1: The Trump administration has launched an anti-Semitism investigation of the nation's largest teachers union. The National Education Association is facing accusations of discrimination by some of its Jewish members. They say they were subjected to harassment and physical intimidation by other NEA members at the organization's annual convention, which took place just last year. This is SRN News. An American 250 time capsule event held on Capitol Hill as this historic cylinder scheduled to be buried on the nation's big birthday, July 4th. Correspondent Laura Winters has more.
5: House Speaker Mike Johnson speaking at a ceremony on Capitol Hill dedicating the America 250 time capsule. It will be buried on the 4th of July in Philadelphia and will remain there for the next 250 years.
6: Now, it takes a lot of work to put something like this together, to coordinate a big endeavor like this, which has collected submissions from every state delegation.
5: Laura Winters reporting.
1: Also at SRNnews.com, the market is drifting in mixed territory as investors sort through a lot of conflicting data that makes them either optimistic or pessimistic, depending on what they like to invest in. AI-related stocks are driving much of the action at the moment. Those are down. The NASDAQ off by about 164 points. More details at SRNnews.com.
7: Here's Truth Radio WTGF 90.5 with a bug forecast for the Gulf Coast. Today we'll have time for clouds and sun with showers and maybe a thunderstorm, high 88. Isolated shower and thunderstorm this evening with a few overnight, below 76. Sunshine Friday with a slight chance for a shower or thunderstorm, the high 90. Partly cloudy Friday night, low 78. Saturday, sunny skies, high 90. 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
2: Here's your Truth Radio WTGF 90.5 with a bug forecast for the Gulf Coast. Today we'll have time for clouds and sun with showers and maybe a thunderstorm, high 88. Isolated shower and thunderstorm this evening and a few overnight, below 76. Sunshine Friday with a slight chance for a shower and thunderstorm, the high 90. Partly cloudy Friday night, low 78. Saturday, sunny skies, high 90. 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
1: With SRN News, I'm Bob Agnew in Washington. President Trump formally kicked off celebrations for America's 250th anniversary last night by working to get the country excited, not the least of which was about the latest status for the war with Iran.
2: And last week we signed a historic agreement to end the conflict with Iran, fully open the Strait of Hormuz, and accomplish what no president has ever been able to accomplish before. Iran will never have a nuclear weapon. That's done.
1: The president hosting a rally on Washington's National Mall, including a series of booming flyovers by stealth bombers, music from military bands, and Lee Greenwood singing God Bless the USA. The nation's highest court handing down another significant immigration ruling.
3: The Supreme Court is handing the Trump administration a major immigration victory, ruling the government can end temporary protected status for migrants from Haiti and Syria. The justices ruled 6-3 that courts cannot block those decisions while legal challenges move forward. Willie Nelson, The White House.
1: The economy is starting the year stronger, growing at a 2.1% annual rate, better than first reported. That's a rebound from a sluggish 0.5% growth rate during last year's shutdown, as many felt at the time. The number was revised upward today in the latest government figures. Rich Thomason reports you might be surprised by who's been shouting hooray for the USA.
4: The World Cup has been a real eye-opener for a lot of young Europeans visiting America for the first time. They've been flooding social media, raving about how wonderful the country and its people are. So accommodating, so friendly, and so different from the way America is often portrayed in the media abroad.
1: That is Rich Thomason reporting. It's a mixed picture on Wall Street, with tech once again leading both gains and losses, causing a little bit of confusion. The result right now, the NASDAQ down 99 points. This is SRN News. 4 years now after the repeal of Roe v. Wade, abortion is on the rise again. Correspondent Michael Harrington reports.
5: And it's all because of the proliferation of abortion pills. President Biden's decision to make the drugs easily available through the mail is being blamed for an increase of about 100,000 abortions since the Supreme Court struck down Roe v. Wade. Pro-life activists say the pills are allowing Planned Parenthood and other abortion advocates to undermine pro-life laws in about half the states. Some of those states are now suing to keep the drugs out. Michael Harrington reporting.
1: U.S. charitable giving rose 3% last year, surpassing $600 billion for the first time ever. The $617 billion mark that Americans gave to churches, ministries, and all other nonprofits was the second highest ever in inflation-adjusted terms, but it did fall short of the record set back in 2021. This growth in giving was slightly faster than the long-term annual average. This is SRN News. A big battle shaping up between religion and free speech and education in the Lone Star State.
6: A new proposal would include Bible stories in required reading list for more than 5 million public school students in Texas. It mandates the readings from the New Testament and portions of the Old Testament. Texas State Board of Education likely to vote on that proposal Friday. Critics claim it violates the Constitution and favors Christianity over other religions. But supporters say Judeo-Christian traditions were fundamental in this nation's founding and should be reflected in the public school curriculum. Jason Walker reporting.
1: New polling shows scam attempts are flooding Americans on a near-daily basis. A steady drumbeat. A sizable share say they've lost money or personal data. Government agencies say they won't ask for money or sensitive details out of the blue, especially not over email or text. More details
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7: WTGF 90.5 with a bug forecast for the Gulf Coast. Today we'll have times of clouds and sun with showers and maybe a thunderstorm, high 88. Isolated shower and thunderstorm this evening and a few overnight, the low 76. Sunshine Friday with a slight chance for a shower and thunderstorm, the high 90. Partly cloudy Friday night, low 78. Saturday, sunny skies, high 90. 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
2: Here's Truth Radio WTGF 90.5 with a bug forecast for the Gulf Coast. Today we'll have times of clouds and sun with showers and maybe a thunderstorm, high 88. Isolated shower and thunderstorm this evening and a few overnight, the low 76. Sunshine Friday with a slight chance for a shower and thunderstorm, the high 90. Partly cloudy Friday night, low 78. Saturday, sunny skies, high 90. 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
1: With SRN News, I'm Bob Agnew in Washington. Venezuelans search for survivors beneath collapsed buildings today, and rescue teams race to the northern areas rocked by a pair of powerful earthquakes last night. Officials say those quakes killed at least 188 people and trapped more than 200. The quakes hit 7.2 and 7.5 in magnitude on the scale, and they hit last evening and were the strongest in Venezuela in more than 100 years. They could be felt throughout the region. Meanwhile, federal officials are moving quickly in their response, as Willie Nelson reports from the White House.
2: Secretary of State Marco Rubio says the United States is mobilizing to assist Venezuela following a devastating earthquake.
3: We're already deploying a search and rescue teams from Fairfax County, Virginia, and Los Angeles. There'll be some others we'll add. That's their most immediate need right now, is search and rescue efforts. They have a bunch of collapsed buildings, and so they'll need a lot of help in terms of digging through that.
2: More U.S. help is expected as recovery efforts continue. Willie Nelson, the White House.
1: And the natural disaster is just the latest challenge for the country's interim president. She took office in January after the U.S. seized then-President Nicolás Maduro in a surprise military operation. An oil tanker has navigated the Strait of Hormuz despite threats from Iran's Revolutionary Guard.
4: A Liberian oil tanker has navigated the Strait of Hormuz using a new route close to Oman's shores. The route has been promoted by Oman and a UN maritime agency. The development on Thursday comes amid threats from Iran's Revolutionary Guard against vessels traversing the key strait. Tensions between Iran and the United States are rising over disagreements between the two countries on their interim accord aimed at ending the US and Israeli war with Iran. The US and Iran have agreed to a 60-day period to resolve issues related to the deal. I'm Karen Shamas.
1: This is SRN News. More and more Americans are embracing the use of chatbots, as Michael Harrington reports.
5: They are powered by artificial intelligence and can simulate interactions with an actual human being. According to a new poll from the Pew Research Center, most people use chatbots to help them with work or school or to search the web for information. But the poll finds a disturbing number of Americans, 10% now, are using chatbots for emotional support, and 4% admit they use them for companionship. Young people are adopting the technology faster than older folks. Michael Harrington reporting.
1: The Supreme Court has barred a former Louisiana inmate from suing prison officials who cut his dreadlocks in violation of his religious beliefs. The justice has ruled against Damon Landor, who is a Rastafarian, holding that a federal law designed to protect inmates' religious rights does not permit lawsuits for money damages. The High Court agreed with lower courts that had ruled the Religious Land Use and Persons Act cannot be used. This is SRN News. Just 9 days out now from America's 250 celebration and the July 4th, and gas prices coming down a bit ahead of the massive holiday travel getaway. Here's correspondent Laura Winters with a preview.
6: AAA estimates more than 72 million Americans will be on the move ahead of America 250 4th of July celebrations taking place in every state. As for getting there, 4.9 million will take a train or bus, 5.9 million are scheduled to fly, and more than 61 million expected to drive, which leads us to the price of gas, regular unleaded on average down to $3.92 a gallon. That's down from an average of $4.51 a gallon a month ago. Laura Winters reporting.
1: The nation's highest court handing down another significant immigration ruling. The Supreme Court handing the administration a major victory, ruling the government can end temporary protected status for some immigrants. More details at SRNNews.com.
7: Here's your Truth Radio WTGF 90.5 weather bug forecast for the Gulf Coast. Overnight, a 20% chance of showers and thunderstorms after 1 a.m., partly cloudy with a low around 78. On Friday, 20% chance of showers and thunderstorms before 1 p.m., sunny with the high near 90. Mostly clear on Friday night with the low around 79. On Saturday, sunny with the high near 91. Clear on Saturday night with the low around 79. 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
2: Here's your Truth Radio WTGF 90.5 weather bug forecast for the Gulf Coast. Overnight, a 20% chance of showers and thunderstorms after 1 a.m., partly cloudy with a low around 78. On Friday, 20% chance of showers and thunderstorms before 1 p.m., sunny with the high near 90. Mostly clear on Friday night with the low around 79. On Saturday, sunny with the high near 91. Clear on Saturday night with the low around 79. 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
1: With SRN News, I'm Bob Agnew in Washington. Secretary of State Marco Rubio says the State Department and Pentagon are working together to provide humanitarian aid to the people affected by dual earthquakes in Venezuela.
2: We've already stood up our disaster response teams at the Department of State and our humanitarian efforts. It's something we did very well in Jamaica after that storm, and it's something we're really prepared to do now. So I've already spoken to Secretary Hegseth. The Department of War is going to have to play a big logistical role here because they have the ability to land in challenging places.
1: The earthquakes damaged the country's main airport, Simon Bolivar International Airport, severely enough to lead to its closure. A whole lot of shaking going on in Northern California last night after an earthquake and a number of aftershocks.
3: The quake measuring 5.6, rocking Northern California, the epicenter near Redwood Valley in Mendocino County, about 120 miles north of San Francisco. Some injuries reported and some minor structural damage in a few locations, along with reports of broken wine bottles in some stores and restaurants. The shaking felt as far away as Sacramento and at Fort Bragg.
1: That is correspondent Laura Winters reporting. Meanwhile, a lot of Americans report that they're getting scammed these days. More on that from Donna Warder.
4: In a poll by the Associated Press and the NORC Center for Public Affairs Research, 58% of U.S. adults say that every day they receive text messages, phone calls, or online ads they suspect are scams. And about 30% say they've personally been scammed into giving away money or personal information. About 51% say they know someone personally who's been scammed. In a separate survey conducted by Gallup and the Stop Scams Alliance, people who say they or someone they know who's been scammed have lost more than $500. But Gallup says 75% said they never reported getting scammed because they thought it wouldn't make a difference in getting their money back. Donna Warder, Washington.
1: This is SRN News. The Episcopal Church continues to see a decline in its membership. Here's correspondent Michael Harrington.
5: The denomination is selling its headquarters building in New York, just the latest mainline Protestant church to downsize as its membership declines. The Episcopal Church has lost over 55% of its members in recent decades, while the United Methodist Church is down 65%, and the Presbyterian Church USA has lost 75%. In each case, the decline was precipitated by leadership deciding to move left, embracing gay marriage and the LGBT agenda in general. Michael Harrington reporting.
1: The Egyptian courts have sentenced a Christian to 5 years at hard labor for posting videos on YouTube that compare the beliefs of Christianity with those of Islam. Augustinos Salmon was found guilty of what the courts called contempt of religion and misuse of social media. The case illustrates a plight of Christians living in Egypt, where they make up just 10% of the population. This is SRN News. Florida Governor Ron DeSantis says Alligator Alcatraz is shutting down.
6: The quickly built tent detention center, built in the Florida swamps, processed about 21,000 people. Federal officials say they no longer need the extra capacity because they now have more permanent facilities.
7: But it served its purpose for the time. You know, now that they have resources, it is the federal government's responsibility to be able to process these folks, right? We stepped up because there was a gap.
6: Immigration advocates criticized the center for unsafe and inhumane conditions. Detainees reported issues like poor access to lawyers, unsanitary conditions, and insect infestations. I'm Lisa Dwyer.
1: It's been a mixed bag on Wall Street, especially in the high-tech sector, where reports both pro and con are coming in for investors to mull over. That's driven the NASDAQ down 169 points. More on these stories at srnnews.com.
8: Here's your Truth Radio WTGF 90.5 weather bug forecast for the Gulf Coast. Overnight, a 20% chance of showers and thunderstorms after 1 a.m., partly cloudy with a low around 78. On Friday, 20% chance of showers and thunderstorms before 1 p.m., sunny with a high near 90. Mostly clear on Friday night with a low around 79. On Saturday, sunny with a high near 91. Clear on Saturday night with a low around 79. 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
9: Would you consider him who loves us and wants to mold us into the image of his son, Jesus Christ? Many of us know what it takes to train an animal to obey certain certain commands, but give little thought to what it takes for God to train us. God speaks of this irony in Isaiah 1:3 when he says, "The ox knoweth his owner, and the ass his master's crib. But Israel doth not know, my people doth not consider." Notice that God is speaking to his own people, the nation of Israel. He is pointing out through the prophet Isaiah the irony of how domesticated animals know their owners better than God's people know him. God still loves his people, the Jews, and he still expects his people of today, believers in Jesus Christ, to love them too. In other words, if we love him, we will love his people. The church does not replace Israel, for he still has plans for them that is only for their good and for his glory. That will be fulfilled at the end of the tribulation period, which is yet to come. Though they have, as a nation, rejected Jesus Christ as their Messiah, he is drawing them to see that Jesus actually is the one they were seeking. Some are finally understanding who he is and are choosing to consider him and to trust him alone for their eternal life. And when they do, they become a part of his people of today, the church. Isaiah is speaking of a time when Israel did not know him as they should and were not considering the truth of his word, even as many folks today respond to him as well. Speaking of today, God works in us, his people, those who are born again into his family to accomplish his purposes. But far too many believers are resisting his work in their lives, and they are not considering who he is and what he has said to us in his word. They are saved, but their hearts do not know him very well, and they do not consider what he says. It is a sad reality that far too many believers do not know their God as well as their dogs and cats know their owners. They do not consider his commands nearly as well as trained animals respond to the commands of their trainers. Too often, genuine believers take him for granted, ignore his commands, and do not consider all he has done for them. How long has it been since you took the time to consider his will for your life? Are you growing in your knowledge of him and his ways? That's a good thing to train your pet to respond to your wishes, but do you allow God the time to teach you his will for you? God works in us to teach us with his word and placing us in situations where we can choose to obey him or not. When we obey his word, he works in us a greater knowledge of himself and a greater understanding of his word. Every time we read the Bible, and especially when we meditate in it, God speaks to us and enables us to grow in our knowledge of him. Further, we learn to see his love for us, his holiness, and how that impacts us, and how we can love him and please him with all our lives. He is worthy of all this and more. I'm Gary Dickman, encouraging you to consider him, to learn to know him so well that you see his commands for what they are, the best way to live your life and to honor him. Let it not be said of you that your dog obeys you better than you obey God.

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1: Excuses are destroying your success. Luke 14 records the devastating effects of being an excuse maker. One man said that he couldn't attend the master's supper because he had to prove oxen, while another said he had purchased land that he must go see. Yet a third man had just married a wife and therefore he couldn't attend. Their excuses were cloaked in half-truths, nonsense, and self-will. As a result, the master invited the poor, halt, lame, and blind to his dinner. The self-willed people rejected the supper, but the desperate-hearted people received the supper. In the seats of the original invitees sat poor, halt, lame, and blind. If excuse makers don't want to enjoy the benefits that God provides, someone else will. You can choose your excuses, but you don't get to choose the consequences. So beware of being an excuse maker.
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2: Here's your Truth Radio WTGF 90.5 weather bug forecast for the Gulf Coast. Overnight, a 20% chance of showers and thunderstorms after 1 a.m., partly cloudy with a low around 78. On Friday, 20% chance of showers and thunderstorms before 1 p.m., sunny with a high near 90. Mostly clear on

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1: With SRN News, I'm John Scott. Twin earthquakes in Venezuela, killing at least 188 people and left nearly 1,000 injured.
2: Powerful back-to-back earthquakes struck Venezuela on Wednesday evening. The 7.2 and 7.5 magnitude earthquakes collapsed buildings and sent panicked residents into the streets as communities across the South American country sustained damage. Buildings were evacuated in cities and areas were impacted as far as Brazil's Amazon, about 1,000 miles from Venezuela's capital. Acting President Delcy Rodríguez declared a state of emergency. The earthquakes, among the strongest to strike Venezuela in more than a century, occurred shortly after 6 p.m. local time. I'm Karen Shamas.
1: A U.N. maritime agency pausing the evacuation of ships through the Strait of Hormuz after the British military said a vessel was hit by a projectile off the coast of Oman. A report of a strike came hours after Iran threatened vessels to stop using a UN-approved route through the strait without Tehran's permission. A victory for the Second Amendment as the Supreme Court strikes down a Hawaii law that requires people to get permission to carry guns into places such as stores and hotels.
3: The decision is the High Court's latest ruling backing Second Amendment rights. The Trump administration opposed the law, arguing Hawaii violated constitutionally protected rights by effectively banning firearms from a wide range of places generally open to the public. Hawaii said the 2023 measure was aimed at protecting the rights of property owners. The decision does not stop businesses from taking their own steps to ban guns on their property. Rich Thomason, Washington.
1: A mixed close on Wall Street. The Dow gained 71, but the Nasdaq dropped 118. This is SRN News. A pro-life message will accompany the 4th of July this year. Correspondent Michael Harrington with that report.
4: The group Created Equal is organizing demonstrations in Washington, D.C. from June 30th through Independence Day to remind Americans of the plight of unborn babies. Created Equal spokesman Mark Harrington says, quote, "Our founders' vision is not complete, and it will remain incomplete until preborn children are protected and abortion is outlawed in America." Demonstrations will take place on Capitol Hill, at the Supreme Court, and on the National Mall. Michael Harrington reporting.
1: The Trump administration launching an anti-Semitism investigation into the nation's largest teachers union. The National Education Association facing accusations of discrimination by some of its Jewish members. They say they were subjected to harassment and physical intimidation by other NEA members at the organization's annual convention last year. This is SRN News. In the Oval Office, President Trump says the reflecting pool was damaged by sick people.
5: Thugs. They just told me a little while ago, six have been arrested, and like six or seven are under investigation. They have pictures and everything else. They went to the bottom, and it's not a paint job. It's very expensive. It's not rubber, but it's like rubber. And they went down with probably a box cutter or a very sharp razor of some kind or a knife, and they cut. And then they started ripping it up. You know why? Because they're sick people.
1: The Park Service reporting the June 9th incident to U.S. Park Police. A supercomputer in China now outranks its U.S. counterparts as the world's most powerful, marking the first time since 2017 that a Chinese computer has topped the list, displacing the top-ranked U.S. computer El Capitan in California. It can perform more than 2 quintillion calculations per second. More details at srnnews.com.
6: Here's your Truth Radio WTGF 90.5 weather bug forecast for the Gulf Coast. Overnight, a 20% chance of showers and thunderstorms after 1 a.m., partly cloudy with a low around 78. On Friday, 20% chance of showers and thunderstorms before 1 p.m., sunny with the high near 90. Mostly clear on Friday night with the low around 79. On Saturday, sunny with the high near 91. Clear on Saturday night with the low around 79. 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
7: From the Mobile International Speedway Traffic Center, I-10 westbound just east of Avalon Boulevard, they've got Max 10 to clearing stages. Also, Scenic Highway in Cypress Point East, Beulah Church Road and Beulah Road and Detroit Boulevard and Pensacola Boulevard are other accidents in the clearing stages. 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
9: For I am not ashamed of the gospel of Christ, for it is the power of God unto salvation to everyone that believeth, to the Jew first and also to the Greek. 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This is Pastor David Rowan, and let me invite you, if you don't have a church you regularly attend, we want you to come and be with us here at the Faith Baptist Church. We're located right on the corner of Dogwood and Hamilton Bridge Road right here in Milton, Florida. Love to have you. Sunday school for all ages at 9:45 Sunday morning, 11 o'clock morning worship, 6 o'clock p.m. on Sunday night. And also now we have a junior church in our regular morning worship at 11 o'clock for the children. And also 7 o'clock we have Patch the Pirate for the young people. And then we have our regular prayer time and Bible study on Wednesday evening at 7 p.m. Something to do for all ages. And, of course, Jesus Christ being exalted and magnified. And we want you to come and be with us. All right, let's take our Bibles now and go to 1 Thessalonians. 1 Thessalonians chapter number 2. Now, we were talking about suffering and persecution at the church of Thessalonica. It wasn't really easy being a Christian in Thessalonica, where believers faced persecution and suffering and so forth. And we looked at the words in a previous broadcast, affliction, and as mentioned there in 1 Thessalonians chapter number 1, and verse number 6, and you are become followers of us and of the Lord, having received the word in much affliction with the joy of the Holy Ghost. Now, isn't that something, to be afflicted and still have joy? Well, a child of God can do that, amen? And then we looked at the word persecuted there in chapter 2, in verse number 15, where the Bible says, who both killed the Lord Jesus and their own prophets and have persecuted us. And they please not God and are contrary to all men. Not only the word persecuted, but the word contrary. And, of course, that word contrary means to hinder progress. Winds that blow to hinder progress. And then we have the word hindered in chapter number 2 and verse number 18. Wherefore we would have come unto you, even I, Paul, once and again, but Satan hindered us. Now, my dear friend, it may look like that we're stopped and we can't go in one direction, but friend, we can always go in the other direction, amen, as far as preaching the gospel. I might not, in other words, I might not be able to go to East Milton for right now, but I can go to West Milton, and eventually I'll be able to go to East Milton. So we can keep preaching the gospel, telling people about Christ and what he has done for us on the cross of Calvary, amen. All right, now in the midst of all of this, the church experienced joy. God said he would give you his joy, and no man would ever take it away from you. John chapter number 16 and verse number 33, these things have I spoken unto you, that in me you might have peace. In the world ye shall have tribulation, but be of good cheer, I have overcome the world. And friend, you know what an overcomer is, according to 1 John chapter number 5. The Bible says in verse number 4, for whatsoever is born of God overcometh the world. And this is a victory that overcometh the world, even our faith. Who is he that overcometh the world but he that believeth that Jesus is the Son of God? So friend, if you're saved, you're an overcomer, according to the Word of God. Now, they experienced joy during the trials because because God's word is always with us. God's word is with us. God's word is in us. He sends his Holy Spirit, the Comforter, God the Holy Spirit, in our hearts, my dear friend, that we can have the power that we need to face temptation, persecution, people that are contrary, and people that hinder us. Satan hinders us. We can face opposition because of the Holy Spirit of God, the Word of God. Verse number 13, 1 Thessalonians chapter 2, for this cause also thank we God without ceasing, because when you received the Word of God, which you heard of us, you received it not as the Word of men, but as it is in truth, the Word of God, which effectually worketh also in you that believe. Now, the church, of course, has been founded upon the Word of God, the message of the gospel, the Lord Jesus Christ. The gospel, we find the crux of the gospel mentioned over in 1 Corinthians chapter number 15, how that Jesus died according to the scriptures, how that he was buried, and how that he rose again the third day according to the scriptures. So we study the scriptures, we find out why Jesus died, why he came, who he is, why he came, what he did for us on Calvary as a lamb without blemish, and how that he satisfied a holy God, God's demands, as he died and paid the penalty for our sins, shed his blood, took his blood to the mercy seat, Hebrews chapter number 9, and God is completely satisfied with the payment of sins. And God being satisfied, my dear friend, you can come to God boldly because enmity has been removed, peace has been made, reconciliation has been made, and you can come to God because of Christ. You can trust him today and be saved. All right, not only the Word of God is in us, did you notice in verse number 13 when I read it how that they appreciated the Word of God? Now, you and I, as children of God, must never, well, anyone, I don't care who they are, lost or saved, should never treat the Bible with disrespect. We must never treat the Bible as any other book, for the Bible is different. It's different in its origin, its character, its content, and its cost. It is the Word of God. It does not just contain the Word of God. This Bible we have in front of us, of course, we use the Authorized King James Bible, the Word of God. It is the very mind of God, and we have it right in front of us that we can read and find the will of God for our lives. Amen? Now, the way a Christian treats the Bible shows how he regards Jesus Christ. We need to cherish the Bible, love the Bible, respect the Bible. The people at Thessalonica received the Word of God and applied the Word of God to their lives. Now, how else can we have joy? Not only because the Word of God is in us, not only because we have the Scripture, the Word right in front of us, but we have God's people around us. Isn't it something that we're encompassed about with so great a cloud of witness? Now, the Bible says over here in 1 Thessalonians chapter number 2, beginning in verse number 14, for ye, brethren, became followers of the churches of God, which in Judea are in Christ Jesus. For ye also have suffered like things of your own countrymen, even as they have of the Jews, who both killed the Lord Jesus and their own prophets, and have persecuted us, and they please not God, and are contrary to all men, forbidding us to speak to the Gentiles that they might be saved, to fill up their sins alway, for the wrath has come upon them to the uttermost. Now, suffering people, if you're not careful, those going through trials and tribulations and difficult times and are being hindered by others, if you're not careful, you can become self-centered. And you can think that you're the only ones going through hard times, but everyone goes through the normal human sufferings. That is sickness and pain and bereavement and so forth. Job chapter number 14, verse 1 said, man that is born of woman is a few days and full of trouble. Now, but here in 1 Thessalonians chapter number 2, we're talking about sufferings and being hindered because of Christ. Because of the Lord Jesus Christ. And friend, I promise you that you will suffer persecution. According to 2 Timothy chapter number 3 and verse number 12, you and all that live godly, yea, and all that live godly in Christ Jesus shall suffer persecution. Not may suffer persecution, but will, shall suffer persecution. And if we're not careful, again, we can become self-centered. So let's look at these persecutions, these trials, these tribulations as a window of opportunity rather than a mirror, so we can just look at ourselves and cry and whine and complain. My dear friend, that's not the way we should do it. We should look at it as a window of opportunity to serve God and to further the gospel of Christ. Amen. Now, today some things happen. I realize that even as far as the family disowning you, maybe you're bypassed at work for promotion because of your convictions. You know, there's a lot of that going on. People praying or having a Bible on their desk and so forth, and their employer tells them they can't do that. Isn't it something how that recently around the country, you can talk about religion as long as it's not Christianity? My dear friend, we need to talk about Christianity. We need to talk about Jesus. We need to live Jesus. We need to show forth Jesus. Let your light so shine among men that they may see your good works and glorify your Father which is in heaven. That's what we ought to do. That's our commission according to Ephesians chapter number 1. We're to be to the praise of His glory. Now, things like this, of course, hurt, but you're not alone. You see, other parts of the world, people are doing the same thing. They're going through a lot worse things than you're going through here in the United States of America. So let's keep our eyes on Christ and live for Him. Amen. Now, in verse number 15 and 16, we commented on a previous broadcast there, especially verse number 16. The Bible said, forbidding us to speak to the Gentiles that they might be saved, to fill up their sins. Evidently, and according to verse 15 and 16, they had not filled up their sins yet. Yet. You see, the measure, according to Matthew chapter number 23, verse number 32, the measure, the full amount of their sins. They killed the prophets. They mocked God and His messengers. Still, the sins were not full. They killed Jesus on the cross of Calvary. And my dear friend, the cup, of course, then became full and running over. Why? What happened? Well, in AD 70, God sent Titus, a Roman general, and destroyed Jerusalem and the temple and so forth. Same way back in 2 Chronicles. And as we looked upon that, there is no remedy, 2 Chronicles chapter number 36, because of the sins of Manasseh. The sins were filled up. Josiah came in, revival was there, but yet God kept His word, and they went into captivity as prophesied by Jeremiah. Friend, there's coming a day when our sins, this country or the world, our sins will be filled up. And when that happens, my dear friend, God's judgment will come. God watches the measure of sin. And when the time is up, and I don't know how else to put it, but by saying that God's patience will end. God is long-suffering. God is patience. He is patient, but my dear friend, there's coming a time when God says, that's enough, and judgment will fall, and we better be careful, amen? The Bible does say in the book of Galatians, chapter number 6, whatsoever a man soweth, that shall he also reap. Friend, you're going to pick up some scars in this life if you're not careful, that you're going to have to carry with you the rest of your life. So keep under your body, bring it into subjection, always show forth Christ, even during the times of trials and persecution. All right, now as we get to verse number 17 through 20, there in the end of 1 Thessalonians chapter number 2, the Bible said, but we, brethren, being taken from you for a short time in presence, not in heart, endeavored the more abundantly to see your face with great desire. Wherefore, we would have come unto you, even I, Paul, once and again, but Satan hindered us. For what is our hope, or joy, or crown of rejoicing? Are not even ye in the presence of our Lord Jesus Christ at His coming? For ye are our glory and joy. So we see God's glory before. That's why we can be happy, my friend. We can be happy. We can have joy during times of persecution. Why? Because God's Word is with us. It's in us. We can appreciate the Word of God. We have joy because of God's people that are around us as we observe their life and watch them go through trials and still serve Christ. We can do the same thing. And then, of course, we have God's glory before us. For Christians, it's simple as this. The best is yet to come. That's right. He's coming back in the clouds one day, and he's going to catch us up. He's going to transform us into his image. We're going to be changed in a moment, in the twinkling of an eye, and we're going to be like Christ. According to 1 John chapter number 3, verse number 2, we're going to be like Christ, going to look like him, and we're going to be with him. Wherever he is at, we are going to be with him. Now, the best is yet to come. So we can go through life and trials and persecutions and troubles, looking to Jesus, the author and the finisher of our faith. God bless you. Amen.
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Overnight, a 20% chance of showers and thunderstorms after 1 a.m., partly cloudy with a low around 78. On Friday, 20% chance of showers and thunderstorms before 1 p.m., sunny with the high near 90. Mostly clear on Friday night with the low around 79. On Saturday, sunny with the high near 91. Clear on Saturday night with the low around 79. 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

Chuck Stevens Automotive Traffic Center, Ruby Avenue and Fairfield Drive. Got an accident slowing up traffic eastbound, westbound I-10 from Pensacola Boulevard to Pine Forest. Backed up by I-110 and Davis Highway, you've got heavy traffic. No problems through Milton, Pace, Cantonment, or Gulf Breeze. 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And I'm king of the coastal traffic on Truth Radio 90.5. 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

0: 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Today we have guest speaker, Brother Mike Malloy, and he's going to be teaching on what the Bible says about the spiritual heart. Now here's God's message for you today.
1: Well, I don't know how a lot of other people prepare for preaching, but a lot of times when I know I have to preach a message, one of the things that comes to my mind is personal experiences that I draw on in the past and things that have happened to me that have caused me to look at the Lord and to lean on Him and to rest in Him. And so that's kind of where I'm going to go tonight. Those of you who know, maybe all of you don't know, but on January 6th, I had a heart attack. 55 years old, never thought that would be the case. But as it says, I think Proverbs 27:1, 26:1 says, "Boast not yourself of tomorrow, for thou knowest not what a day may bring forth." Right. And I definitely didn't know what the next day was going to bring. And we kind of take our heart for granted. It just beats and pumps and does its thing. And learned a lot about my physical heart in the last 2 months, going through tests and stress tests and dye tests and all the different things that they do when they know you got a bad heart. You know, you seek help. You go try to find out get that thing fixed. And so you go to the doctors and you do that. And I've learned a lot. I've learned that every time I went to a different person and they would read over my chart, you know, what the doctor had written in there about what had happened, they'd be reading and I'd be sitting there watching them and they'd be going, that's bad. And so finally I said, what is so bad about what happened? Because right up till after it happened, I didn't realize that I had a heart attack. I thought that they had caught everything in time and everything was good, and they had to put a stent in one of my arteries, and, you know, some lifestyle changes were coming. But everybody that came in contact with me from the medical field kept using this term, a cardiac event like yours. And they kept saying that. And then another person would come in, they'd say, "Well, when somebody's had a cardiac event like yours," so finally I asked one of them, I said, "What are you talking about?" And the girl said, "Well, you had a heart attack." I said, "Oh, no, I didn't have no heart attack." She said, "Oh, yes, you did." So it took a while for that to sink in, but I've also learned that, you know, when they were trying to put that stent in my heart, in the artery, you know, they go in through your groin and, you know, you're laying on a table and you're conscious and you know everything that's going on. There's no anesthesia. So they're up in there and they're checking out your arteries. And while that was happening, I began to have severe, everybody had told me, "You won't feel a thing. You won't feel any pain at all." Doctor even said, "You're not going to feel anything." I began to have severe chest pain, the worst I'd ever had in my life. Never had experienced anything like that. Right away started telling them, "Hey, something's wrong. I am hurting very bad, and I can't take the pain." And the nurse was trying to calm me down and saying, "It's going to be all right. They're putting the stent in." And I really didn't know what was happening at that point. But now I've started this cardiac rehab at the hospital, and they went over my notes And so I asked the nurse, I said, I want to know exactly what happened. So according to what the doctor has written in the record, I was having a heart attack before I went in to get the stent. But there's two kinds of heart attacks. And she used acronyms.

and they began to try and put that stent in, my artery spasmed and completely shut off. Just shut down, clamped tight. And when that happens, your heart gets no oxygen, nothing. And so my heart was in severe distress. And I found out that during that time, my heart attack changed from the mild kind to the severe kind. And they were pumping nitroglycerin liquid through there, through that catheter, trying to get the artery to loosen up. And finally were able to do that, along with blood thinners to dissolve, because they also had, there was a blood clot there. And when they did that, the clot broke loose, the artery spasmed. According to the nurse, I'm lucky they didn't end up taking me to the surgical room and having to do open heart surgery. All these things I wasn't even aware of, except people kept saying, oh, how bad it was, to like, you know, so I'm finding this out. And, you know, so the point of all this is we do this research when something goes wrong with it. This is probably something you never thought about. I just did a little math. So we take our heart for granted. Let's just say your heart beats 60 beats a minute. That's kind of slow. If it beats 60 beats a minute, that's 3,600 beats in 1 hour. That's 86,400 beats in 1 day. And in 1 year, that's 31,536,000 beats that your heart does in 1 year. Now multiply that by your age, however old you are. That's how many times our heart has beat. And the most amazing thing about it is if we, you know, it speeds up and slows down on its own, whatever the need is, it takes care of it. It's kind of a miraculous thing. And when something, well, we take it for granted, but then when something goes wrong with it, we start seeking how to get it fixed. And you know, it's pretty similar to what people do with this, with the Word of God. People just take it for granted. You know, God is good. Everybody will say God is good. Yeah, I think I'm going to heaven. I'm okay. I've been a pretty good person. But they take the Word of God for granted and they don't really study it until there's an attack. And once there's an attack of some kind, loss of a loved one, tragic accident, illness, whatever it might be, breakup in a marriage, then they start trying to seek how to fix that. And they, a lot of people turn to God. They turn to the Word of God. They start looking in here for the remedy. And really, that's the only place there is a remedy. A lot of times they might miss it. But that's what we need to concentrate on, is that regardless of what's happening, whether we've had an event or not, we should not take for granted the Word of God. Just like we really shouldn't take for granted our heart. I've got a whole new perspective now on this thing. How to eat, how to exercise. I mean, when you go down there to the hospital, like I have to do now 3 times a week, and they hook you up with all these wires, and I'm part Italian, so my skin's kind of oily, I guess. You're supposed to put your own monitor on, but mine won't stick. So I have to get a scrub. They have to scrub all the areas where the things hook up. And they get you all wired up, and then you start exercising. And if your heart rate goes a little too high, they make you stop. Because they're looking at you on a computer, and they're monitoring everything you do. And I don't feel like I'm doing anything. One of the things I have to do, believe it or not, they put me on a treadmill. I walk 2.4 miles an hour. For 5 minutes, okay? 2.4 miles an hour is not very fast. So here I am, I'm like, I feel like I'm in slow motion walking. And I look over here and there's a lady that looks like she's about 80 years old. And she's going, over here there's an older man, because I'm probably the youngest person in this place. I think there's one guy that might be a little younger than me, but the rest of them are all elderly. And then it's an old guy over here, and he's going, phew, phew, phew. I'm like, but what they explained to me is they got to take it easy at first. They got to see what your heart's going to do. But I'm learning a lot. But the main thing I want to take from this is that when the Bible speaks about

0: about our heart. You know, we talk about our physical heart, but when the Bible speaks about our heart, it's not about the physical heart. It speaks of our heart in terms of it's the center of our thinking. It's our emotions, our will. You know, from the heart proceed all of our motivations and all of our actions, all the things that we do, that proceeds out of our heart. So the Bible talks about our heart in a spiritual sense. Okay, that's our emotions. That's our inner part. Okay, and I'm glad the Bible doesn't talk about our brain, because if we just thought with our brain, we'd be miserably lost. But we need to look at God's Word and how it talks about our heart, and especially how it pertains to a healthy heart, scripturally, not physically. I know the things I've got to do to physically try and make my heart healthier, but we need to talk about what we need to do as Christians, as lost people, to look at God's Word and make our heart scripturally healthy, as far as the gospel is concerned and the Word of God. Proverbs 4 and chapter 23 says, "Keep thy heart with all diligence, for out of it are the issues of life." You know, our heart's got a problem, and I've broken it down into three little categories here. I've broken it down to our black heart, and then our believing heart, and then our brand new heart. So we're going to begin with that black heart. You know, the Bible says, turn to Genesis chapter 6. Genesis chapter 6. Genesis chapter 6. I'm going to read a couple verses here in chapter 3 while you're holding your place there in chapter 6. "And the Lord said unto the serpent," verse 14, "because thou hast done this, thou art cursed above all cattle and above every beast of the field. Upon thy belly shalt thou go, and dust shalt thou eat all the days of thy life. And I will put enmity between thee and the woman, and between thy seed and her seed. She'll bruise thy head, and thou shalt bruise his heel. And the woman," he said, "I will greatly multiply thy sorrow and thy conception. In sorrow thou shalt bring forth children, and thy desire shall be to thy husband, and he shall rule over thee. And unto Adam," he said, "because thou hast hearkened unto the voice of thy wife, and hast eaten of the tree of which I commanded thee, saying, thou shalt not eat of it, cursed is the ground for thy sake, and sorrow shalt thou eat of it all the days of thy life. Thorns also and thistles shall it bring forth to thee, and thou shalt eat the herb of the field. In the sweat of thy face shalt thou eat bread till thou return unto the ground, for out of it wast thou taken, for dust thou art, and unto dust thou shalt return."
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1: With SRN News, I'm John Scott. The latest death toll is at 188 after twin Venezuela earthquakes. Secretary of State Marco Rubio, speaking from Bahrain, says rescue efforts are being organized between local communities, his department, and the Pentagon to help the people of Venezuela.
2: Search and rescue teams from Fairfax County, Virginia, and Los Angeles. There'll be some others we'll add. That's their most immediate need right now, is search and rescue efforts. They have a bunch of collapsed buildings, and so they'll need a lot of help in terms of digging through that. The airport there is badly damaged, so we'll have to rely on the Department of War to deploy assets there.
1: The two rank among the strongest earthquakes to hit the country in more than a century. A federal judge halting President Trump's executive order that sought to create a federal voter list and limit who can receive a mail ballot. U.S. District Court Judge Indira Talwani sided with a coalition of nearly two dozen states that challenged the president's order. Her ruling applies to this year's midterm election cycle. Plaintiffs arguing in two lawsuits filed in the same court, the president's order should be found unconstitutional because the states and Congress, not the president, have the power to set election rules. The White House has stood by Mr. Trump's executive order and indicated the administration would appeal that ruling. In consumer news, the Supreme Court siding with the maker of Roundup Weed Killer, blocking thousands of lawsuits alleging it failed to warn users the product could cause cancer.
3: Roundup maker Bayer calls the ruling good for science and farmers. Although it disputes the cancer claims, the company has set aside billions of dollars to settle potential lawsuits likely to come from the states. Lawyers for residents who are pursuing cases say that the ruling, quote, wrongly slams the courthouse door on Americans sickened by pesticides. Bob Agner reporting.
1: This is SRN News. 4 years after the repeal of Roe, abortion is on the rise.
4: And it's all because of the proliferation of abortion pills. President Biden's decision to make the drugs easily available through the mail is being blamed for an increase of about 100,000 abortions since the Supreme Court struck down Roe v. Wade. Pro-life activists say the pills are allowing Planned Parenthood and other abortion advocates to undermine pro-life laws in about half the states. Some of those states are now suing to keep the drugs out. Michael Harrington reporting.
1: U.S. charitable giving rose 3% last year, surpassing $600 billion for the first time. The $617 billion that Americans gave to churches, ministries, and all other nonprofits, the second highest ever in inflation-adjusted terms, but it fell short of the record set in 2021. This was slightly faster than the long-term annual average of giving of 2.7%. This is SRN News. Here's today's Wall Street Business Report.
3: The U.S. economy grows at a stronger-than-expected 2.1% annual pace in the first quarter, a modest but solid pickup. That's up from just 0.5% growth seen late last year during the government shutdown. The figure is also revised higher. Business investment surging on AI while consumer spending said to be pulling back. Apple has announced an increase in prices for Macs and iPads, citing a memory chip shortage brought on by the artificial intelligence boom. The Cupertino, California-based company called the demand spike an unprecedented challenge for the consumer electronics industry. The new entry-level MacBook Neo will now cost $699, up from $599. Stocks were mixed today with tech, especially AI names, continuing to swing sharply after some fluctuations. A high-tech NASDAQ closed down by 118 points. For the Wall Street Business Report, I'm Bob Agnew.
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5: Here's your Truth Radio WTGF 90.5 weather bug forecast for the Gulf Coast. Overnight, a 20% chance of showers and thunderstorms after 1 a.m., partly cloudy with a low around 78. On Friday, 20% chance of showers and thunderstorms before 1 p.m., sunny with a high near 90. Mostly clear on Friday night with a low around 79. On Saturday, sunny with a high near 91. Clear on Saturday night with a low around 79. 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

0: this is Chris. 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
1: Kids, you don't know the Barclays.
2: I know the Barclays have changed.
3: You're telling me.
4: He doesn't want to be changed. He wants a carrot.
2: You date Donna, you date the preacher.
5: Good, because it's dangerous and it's trespassing.
6: Dad!

0: giving praise is something that doesn't come naturally to us. More often than not, we tend to keep our approval of someone to ourselves. And knowing that,
1: hey, Donna,
0: we don't have much
2: what?
0: Practice at
1: you have any gum?
2: No, I think Marcia does.
1: In it, Kevin,
3: yeah?
1: Get Marcia.
3: Marcia, Eric wants you.
2: Yeah?
1: You have gum?
2: Shh. Hush, you kids. Sorry. Does he still want his gum?
3: I don't know. Donna, ask him if he still wants his gum.
2: Do you still want your gum?
1: Yeah.
2: Hand me my purse. It's down by your feet.
3: This one?
2: Yeah. Be careful. You're going to spill it.
4: Oh, if you kids don't quiet down, I'm going to come up there and sit between you.
2: Sorry.
1: Yeah, sorry. Praise him with strings and
5: flute. I'm just telling you what she said.
2: I can't believe Mrs. Erskine told you that.
5: Well, is it true? Were you messing around in church?
2: Well, it was...
6: Hey, Mom, the baby spoke. He said the word, get this, carrot.
5: Carrot?
6: He did. I heard him. His first word was carrot. Where's the baby book?
5: He was just gibbering. Why would he say carrot?
6: Maybe he likes him.
5: Oh, would you go change his diaper?
6: He doesn't want to be changed. He wants a carrot.
5: Trust me on this one, Jimmy.
6: All right, but what do you want me to do if he starts listing off any more vegetables?
5: Oh, write them down. We'll go shopping later. Anyway, Donna, as I was saying...
0: Oh, good, you're here. I need to talk to you, Donna. Oh, I'm sorry, was I interrupting something?
5: No, George. Go ahead.
0: Okay. Mrs. Erskine came up to me after the service today.
2: You're kidding.
0: What?
2: She told both of you?
0: You heard about this, too?
5: Mrs. Erskine has a way of getting her point across.
2: You're telling me.
0: Look, Donna... I know how Mrs. Erskine is, but this is the second time in 2 weeks she said something to me about you.
2: I wasn't doing anything. Kevin dropped Marcia's purse, and I laughed a little bit. Well, I wasn't the only one. Why did she single me out?
0: Probably because you're the daughter of the preacher now. People are watching you more closely than they watch other kids.
2: So I'm the only one that can get into trouble?
0: No, of course not. As a matter of fact, a couple of them got in trouble last night. Did you hear about it?
2: No.
0: Well, they were at the Donovan house again.
5: The Donovan house?
0: You know, Mary, the old abandoned house next to Gower's Field. It's the new hangout for the kids, I guess, but it's condemned and ready to fall down, and they're not supposed to be there. You haven't been there, have you, Donna?
2: No.
0: Good, because it's dangerous and it's trespassing. In the meantime, we need to do something about your behavior in church.
2: Dad!
0: I think you ought to sit up front with your mom instead of in the back.
2: What?
0: Just for a while. I'm sorry, but I think you ought to. Maybe your friends will sit up front with you.
2: I doubt it.
0: Well, then I guess that's one sacrifice you'll have to make.
2: I don't think I'm gonna like this.

0: Hey, you over there, come check out this super cool secret club. Well, it's not really a secret. Actually, I'm trying to tell everybody about it because it's so amazing. It's the Adventures in Odyssey Club. 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
1: These things in Jesus' name. Amen. Thanks for coming tonight. See you Wednesday.
2: Mom, I'll be in the back.
3: Donna?
2: Oh, hi, Mrs. Erskine.
4: I just wanted to tell you how good it was to see you sitting up front with your family.
2: Well, I could definitely see things better.
4: I'm sure you could. So I guess I'll see you at the dinner tomorrow.
2: Right. Wait, dinner?
4: The senior citizens dinner. Did you forget?
2: The senior citizens dinner? I'm not even a senior in high school.
4: But honey, your whole family's invited. The senior citizen class wants to say how much we really appreciate our new pastor's family. So we're having a dinner. Now, you can't very well miss that, can you?
2: I guess not.
4: Of course not. So I'll see you then.
2: Yeah.
5: Hello.
6: Hi, Mrs. Erskine. What was that all about?
2: Mrs. Erskine just told me I have to go to a senior citizen's dinner tomorrow.
7: Tomorrow? But we were going to go to the movies tomorrow night, remember?
2: That's right. Okay, I need to go talk to my dad about this. Excuse me.
6: She's had to go to all sorts of stuff like that lately.
8: Mrs. Erskine probably has Donna booked up till she's 50.
6: I hope she doesn't have anything the night of the hayride.
8: The hayride? Why?
6: Well... I just think it would be nice for her to go.
8: But what's so special about the hayride?
7: Are you going to ask her to it, Eric?
6: Donna? I never thought about it.
8: Sure you did.
7: You're going to ask her out, aren't you?
6: Quiet down.
8: But she's a preacher's kid. You can't ask her out.
6: Why not?
8: It'll be like going out with Moses.
6: Moses?
8: Well, Moses' daughter. You'd have to do everything right. You never know when you're breaking a commandment you don't even know about.
6: Oh, come on.
8: I think Mr. Barkley makes all prospective boyfriends recite the Beatitudes before each date. I'd bone up a fire.
6: Get out of here.
8: I think he makes you wear a tie, too.
6: Kevin.
8: You'll be the only couple at the monster truck rally in formal wear. This is something
6: you need
8: to prepare
6: yourself for. Give me a break. It's not like that. You don't know the Barkleys.
8: I know the Barkleys have changed. They're the preacher family now.
6: You're crazy.
8: I'm serious. You'll have to watch every step you take. You date Donna, you date the preacher.
2: This was a great idea, Eric. I've never been to a drive-in movie before.
6: Yeah, it's neat. You look really nice tonight.
2: Thanks.
6: Yeah, I wanted to give you something.
2: What is it?
6: Well, I wrote a little something for you. It's a poem.
2: A poem?
6: It's not that great or anything. I'm not really a writer.
2: You really wrote me a poem? How sweet.
6: Well, anyway, here it is.
2: Thanks.
1: Hold it. Wait a minute. Let me see that. I need to check it for content.
2: Dad!
1: All right, I got this here. That's all right. Okay. No. Can't have that. Can't have this. Cherish is spelled with an E.
2: Please, Dad.
1: The rest is okay. It's a nice poem, Eric.
6: Thanks.
1: By the way, that last scene in the movie completely contradicted Deuteronomy 14:6. I think we should leave.
2: Dad!
1: Hey, is there enough room up there? I'm gonna come up there with you guys. Let me get over here.
6: I think I want to go home.
2: I can't believe this.
1: Got any more popcorn, Eric? Eric?
8: Eric? Eric? Eric?
6: What?
8: We're going now. You coming?
6: Yeah, sure.
4: Donna, stop pouting.
2: I'm not pouting. I'm just bored. I've never been so bored in my entire life.
1: It won't be much longer. Mrs. Erskine told me an hour and a half.
9: Okay, everyone. We're gonna slow things down a little now.
2: What?
9: We'll wait about 15 minutes to let you folks digest, then we'll go to the trivia contest.
2: 15 minutes to digest? What did they eat? Wood chips?
1: Why don't you go talk to someone?
2: I tried that. I don't know enough about the weather.
1: Watch your attitude. It's not that bad. Look, Jimmy's enjoying himself.
10: Donna, you have to come over here. Mr. Williams is doing a puppet show using a zucchini, a rolled-up paper plate, and his dentures. It's hilarious.
2: No thanks.
9: Oh, Jimmy! Jimmy, hurry! You're missing it. We're trying to find all 50 states in Mr. Baker's liver spots.
10: Well, gotta go.
2: Oh, brother.
9: Oh, look! I believe it's Florida!
10: Here you go, Normal. Anyway, Stuart, as I was saying, the key thing to remember is that the one way to keep them happy is to just feed them. Now, they eat a lot more than you think. Oh, and they like to think that they're your master. You know, that they're the boss. Just let them think that. It doesn't hurt anything. One tough thing is getting used to the way they smell. But that just takes time. Well, anyways, that's my advice on girls.
2: I really think I've learned my lesson now, Dad. Well, can I sit with the guys next Sunday?
1: We'll see. Jimmy, why does Stuart have sunglasses on?
10: Huh? Oh, I was just teaching him about, you know, guy things.
1: I see. Donna, I just don't understand why your friends won't sit up front with you. I mean, do they have something to hide?
2: No, come on, Dad. You know how kids are.
1: Yes, which is why I like you sitting down front. Look, I'll make a deal with you. Get the whole gang to sit down front for a couple of Sundays just to see if they like it. And if you all show you can behave, then maybe I'll let you sit with them in the back again, all right?
2: Well, okay. I'll ask them about it on Friday night.
1: When's Friday?
2: Well, we're having a hayride.
1: This Friday night?
2: Yeah.
1: Donna, you told me you'd come to my Bible study Friday night.
2: What Bible study?
1: The Bible study I've been teaching here every Friday night for 6 weeks on parenting.
2: Why do I have to go?
1: Don't you remember? I asked you and Jimmy. I mean, some of the people in the study wanted to get your views on the subject since you're both kids living at home.
10: And boy, do I have a thing or two to say.
1: Don't you remember?
2: Sort of.
1: You didn't write it down?
2: No, I forgot. But Dad, I have to go to this hayride.
1: Have to? Donna, it's not like I ask you to come to all of them. This is the only one. My class is expecting you, especially since you said you'd be there. Are you going to go back on your word?
2: But, well...
1: You said you'd come, and I need you to be there.
7: You're not going to the hayride?
2: I can't. I have to go to my dad's Bible study.
7: You've been missing a lot of stuff lately.
2: Yeah. You know what makes it worse?
7: What?
2: Well, I think Eric was going to ask me to go with him. What? Why are you looking at me like that?
7: It's nothing.
2: What is it?
7: It's not important.
2: Well, tell me, Marcia.
7: Well, actually, you'll probably find out anyway.
2: Find out what?
7: Eric already asked somebody.
2: What? Who?
7: Allison Davis.
2: Allison Davis?
7: He thought you wouldn't be able to come.
2: I don't believe it.
7: Well, what do you expect? You're never around anymore.
2: Well, it's not my fault.
7: I know that. We all know it. But you can't expect us to just sit around and wait for you.
2: Why not?
7: Because we're not. We still like you and everything, but you've changed.
2: I haven't changed. It's everybody else that's changed. I'm the same person I've always been.
7: No, you're not. You're the preacher's kid now. You can't have fun anymore.
2: Yes, I can. What time does it start?
7: What?
2: The hayride.
7: 7:30. Why?
2: 'Cause I'm going.
3: You think this will be enough food, George?
1: Yeah, I think so. What did I do with my notes?
3: You laid them over there.
1: Oh, thanks. 7:30. Well, people should be here any minute. Jimmy, would you go get your sister? The Bible study's about to start.
10: She's not up there.
1: What do you mean?
10: I just looked in her room. She's not there.
1: Donna! Donna! Where is she?
2: I don't get it. I thought the hayride was at Gower's Farm, the other way.
5: It is, but we decided to skip it.
2: What? Then where are we going?
5: Right there.
2: What's that?
7: You don't know what that is, Donna?
2: No.
5: That's the Donovan house.
2: Wait a minute. We're not supposed to go there.
5: Who said?
2: My dad said. I can't go. You guys go without me some other night, okay? Let's go to the hayride.
5: I'll forget the hayride. You really want to watch Eric and Allison on their big date? Besides, we have to go tonight. This is the 30th anniversary of the disappearance.
2: What disappearance?
5: 30 years ago today, the Donovan family mysteriously disappeared, never heard from again. And every year since then, on this date, people have noticed strange lights in an upstairs window, flickering.
7: Hold it. I didn't hear this part.
5: Don't you want to see what's upstairs?
2: That's not the point. I'm not allowed.
5: All right. We'll take you back. I told you she'd bail out Marcia.
7: It's not her fault.
5: Come on, Reverend Donna. Let's go. We're going back.
2: Wait. Wait. Okay, I'll go.
5: All right. See? It's not that bad. It's just a house.
7: A very dark house.
8: What, you expected the porch light to be on?
7: Light your lantern. You brought a lantern?
8: Thought it'd be a nice effect. Better than flashlights, anyway. I left it there, under the window.
7: You mean you guys have known all along you were gonna do this?
8: Sure.
7: Just turn the lantern on, please.
8: All right, calm down. Who's going in first?
7: You seem to be Captain Courageous. You do the honors.
8: All righty. I'll just peek in and check it out.
7: What? What was it?
8: Who did the wallpapering in here?
7: Kevin, don't do that.
8: It's clear. Let's go.
7: I almost had a heart attack. Too many spider webs.
8: Hey, look at that.
7: What?
8: There's something moving over there.
7: Don't start, Kevin.
8: No, I'm serious. Look.
7: He's right. I went out of here.
8: I'm gonna check it out.
7: Kevin, be careful.
8: What is it? Broke my lantern. Hand me that sheet. Gotta put out this fire.
7: Here you go. What's the matter?
8: It's spreading too fast. Come here, help me.
7: You guys, the flames are getting higher.
8: I can't stomp it out fast enough.
7: The curtains, it got the curtains. Get out of there.
8: Come on, let's go. Everybody out.
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12: 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We always love hearing from you.
1: Well, let's move on. I was going to have Donna speak here, but since she's not here, let's go ahead and read in Proverbs 22, verse 6. Jimmy, would you read that for me, please?
10: Sure. Train up a child in the way he should go, and when he's old, he will not turn from it.
1: Now, this verse has triggered a lot of debate over the years. Could you get that, honey?
13: Sure.
1: You know, some think it puts too much responsibility on the parents. In other words, if your child does turn from the way he should go, you are somehow responsible. But we're responsible for keeping your kids in line.
14: Would you come here, please?
1: Could you excuse me a moment? What's going on? Donna, are you okay?
13: I'm fine.
15: Mr. Barkley, your daughter and some friends were at the old Donovan house tonight.
1: What? Donna...
15: They also proceeded to burn it down.
1: Burn it down?
15: Well, the house went up like kindling. Fortunately, nobody was hurt.
13: Donna!
1: I can't believe this.
15: Nobody's pressing any charges. The place was condemned, probably would have been torn down anyway.
1: I'm so sorry.
15: Yeah, well, I thought you should know.
1: Yes, indeed. Thank you.
15: Sure. And Donna, I don't mind telling you, I'm disappointed. This isn't like you. I don't want to see you doing anything like this again. You hear?
13: Yes, sir.
15: All right. You folks have a good evening now.
1: Thank you.
14: Thanks, officer.
1: You're okay?
13: Yeah.
1: We're going to talk about this later.
13: I know.
1: Going up to your room.
13: Okay.
1: Well, let's get back to the study.
14: Yeah.
1: Well, what was it I was talking about?
10: Keeping your kids in line?
1: Thanks, Jimmy. I just can't figure out what you were thinking, Donna. I mean, you could have been seriously hurt.
13: I know.
1: Am I going to have to worry about you now?
13: No.
1: Why didn't you listen to me? I told you that place was dangerous. What's going on with you? Didn't I say to stay away?
13: Yes, sir.
1: I just can't believe you disobey me like that, and that doesn't even include your sneaking out when you were supposed to be here.
13: I know. I'm sorry.
1: Do you realize what this does to our entire family? How am I going to stand up in front of the congregation on Sunday? I'm the pastor, and my daughter's out burning houses down. Would you listen to a preacher who can't keep his own family under control?
13: I don't know what else to say. I'm sorry.
14: Hello? George, it's for you.
1: Hello? Yes. Tonight? Sure, I can be there. All right. Thanks. I'll see you. That was Richard, head of the pastoral committee. He's called an emergency meeting. He wants me there.
14: An emergency meeting about what?
1: Who knows? I mean, I wouldn't be surprised if they just let me go.
14: George, you're overreacting.
1: Well, if I were them, I would have serious doubts about me. I gotta go.
2: Wait, Dad, could I say something before you leave?
1: Yes?
2: I just want to say I'm really, really sorry. I just didn't mean for any of this to happen. I wasn't thinking. There's just been a lot of pressure, but I know there's no excuse. I'll just try harder, okay? I'll sit up front with Mom. I'll go to all the dinners and stuff. I'll try really hard to be the perfect preacher's kid. I promise.
1: Okay. We'll talk about it later. I'll be back soon.
16: Well, let's go ahead and get started. This shouldn't be a very long meeting. We really only have one subject on the agenda. George, we're here to talk about you.
1: Yeah, I kind of figured that.
16: We're concerned, George. I, for one, wonder if...
1: Look, excuse me. May I say something?
16: Well, sure.
1: I think I know where this is headed, and I'd like to say a few things before you get to it.
16: That's fine. Go ahead.
1: My kids are teenagers. And because they're teenagers, by definition, sometimes they mess up. I can ask my daughter to be faithful to God. I can ask her to contribute to our family, but I can't ask my daughter to not be a teenager. It's impossible for her to be anything else. As a father, I can't condone what she did tonight. She must be punished for that. But also as a father, I have to know when to cut her some slack because she's a teenager. I know in their hearts my kids want to be role models. In fact, my daughter said tonight that she'd try harder to be perfect. Perfect. As if it were possible for any of us to be perfect. And I was thinking on the way to this meeting that it'd be wrong for me to stand here and pretend like we can. We are the preacher's family, but that doesn't mean we're a perfect family. If you want me as your interim pastor, you'll have to accept me and my family as we are, warts and all. We'll always do our best for you, but I can't promise we'll never make mistakes. And, well, that's all I wanted to say.
16: Thank you, George. That was a very passionate speech, though I'm not quite sure why you gave it.
1: What do you mean?
16: Well, it's not like we're going to ask you to resign, George.
1: You're not?
16: Of course not. I'm proud to have you as our pastor. So is everyone else.
1: Well, then why did you call this meeting?
16: Well, Mrs. Erskine called it. She suggested that we ask you if there's anything we can do to help.
1: Mrs. Erskine?
17: Yes, that's right, George. And I just want to say that I'm sorry. I did exactly what you're talking about. I expected you and your daughter to be perfect, and that's just not right. So I'd like to apologize.
1: Well, thank you, Mrs. Erskine.
16: All right, on to business. Is there anything we can do to help, George?
1: I think you just did it.
2: Come in.
1: Hi.
2: Hi. How'd the meeting go? Did they fire you?
1: No. Just the opposite. They wanted to know how they could help us. Mrs. Erskine said...
2: Mrs. Erskine was there?
1: Yeah, the meeting was her idea. Well, I'll never underestimate her again. Beneath that tough exterior is a very compassionate person.
2: Wow.
1: Oh, yeah, I made quite a speech. I mean, you should have heard it. It was about pretending to be perfect. I don't ever want you to feel like you have to do that, Donna. I said some things to you that I never should have said. Do you understand?
2: Yeah, thanks. I am sorry, Dad. I mean, you can punish me, but it can't make me feel any worse than I do right now. I feel like I let you down.
1: How much you may disappoint me, I'll never stop loving you. You know that, don't you?
2: Yeah, I do. Thanks.
1: Look at us. Pretty lame excuse for a preacher's family, huh?
13: No, I don't think so. I think we're just perfect.

0: of us are guilty at times of putting pressure on people to be perfect just because of the position they hold or maybe who their parents are. What we need to remember is that we all are supposed to be Christ-like. Just because someone is a preacher's kid doesn't mean that you don't have to live up to the same standards they do. We all need to listen to what Paul said in Ephesians 5:1. Be imitators of God. Are you a preacher's kid? If you are, I'd love to hear about your experiences. If you want to write, the address is Adventures in Odyssey, Colorado Springs, Colorado, 80995. 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And don't forget to ask about how you can get your own copy of today's episode. It's called Preacher's Kid. 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Our production engineer was Mark Brewery, and our executive producer was Chuck Bolton. And I'm Chris, hoping you'll join us again next time for more Adventures in Odyssey.
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2: Here's your Truth Radio WTGF 90.5 weather bug forecast for the Gulf Coast. Overnight, a 20% chance of showers and thunderstorms after 1 a.m., partly cloudy with a low around 78. On Friday, 20% chance of showers and thunderstorms before 1 p.m., sunny with the high near 90. Mostly clear on Friday night with the low around 79. On Saturday, sunny with the high near 91. Clear on Saturday night with the low around 79. 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
1: With SRN News, I'm John Scott. We're just 9 days out from America 250 celebrations on the 4th of July, and gas prices coming down a bit ahead of a massive holiday travel getaway. Correspondent Laura Winters reports.
2: AAA estimates more than 72 million Americans will be on the move ahead of America 250 4th of July celebrations taking place in every state. As for getting there, 4.9 million will take a train or bus, 5.9 million are scheduled to fly, and more than 61 million expected to drive. Which leads us to the price of gas. Regular unleaded on average down to $3.92 a gallon. That's down from an average of $4.51 a gallon a month ago. Laura Winters reporting.
1: Venezuelans searching for survivors beneath collapsed buildings and rescue teams racing to the areas hardest hit by a pair of powerful earthquakes that rocked northern Venezuela, killing at least 188 people, trapping more than 200. The 7.2 and 7.5 magnitude earthquakes that hit Wednesday evening, the strongest in Venezuela in more than a century. Meantime, federal officials moving quickly.
3: Secretary of State Marco Rubio says the United States is mobilizing to assist Venezuela following a devastating earthquake.
4: We're already deploying search and rescue teams from Fairfax County, Virginia, and Los Angeles. There'll be some others we'll add. That's their most immediate need right now is search and rescue efforts. They have a bunch of collapsed buildings, and so they'll need a lot of help in terms of digging through that.
3: More U.S. help is expected as recovery efforts continue. Willie Nelson, The White House.
1: The U.S. economy expanding at a solid and unexpected 2.1% annual pace from January through March, according to the Commerce Department. In its final estimate of first quarter growth, the growth in gross domestic product marked a rebound from a sluggish 0.5% in the last 3 months of 2025. This is SRN News. Americans are embracing chatbots.
5: They are powered by artificial intelligence and can simulate interactions with an actual human being. According to a new poll from the Pew Research Center, most people use chatbots to help them with work or school or to search the web for information. But the poll finds a disturbing number of Americans, 10% now, are using chatbots for emotional support, and 4% admit they use them for companionship. Young people are adopting the technology faster than older folks. Michael Harrington reporting.
1: The Supreme Court barring a former Louisiana inmate from suing prison officials who cut his dreadlocks in violation of his religious beliefs. The justice's ruling against Damon Landor, who is a Rastafarian, holding that a federal law designed to protect inmates' religious rights, it does not permit lawsuits for money damages. This is SRN News. Mortgage rates have inched up.
6: Mortgage buyer Freddie Mac says the average rate on a 30-year mortgage rose this week to 6.49%. The average rate has been hovering around 6.5% over the past 6 weeks. Mortgage rates have been mostly trending higher since late February as the war with Iran drove up oil prices and expectations for higher inflation. That pushed up the long-term bond yields that lenders use as a guide to pricing home loans. While average long-term mortgage rates remain lower than they were this time last year, their upward trend has weighed on home sales this year. I'm Alex Vega.
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